like that. He's like this. And this is what I have discovered God to do for me. The guy in front, suddenly his seat comes towards me and his ear is right in the crack between the seats. So I turn the volume up on my, you know, my voice box. And the guy in the behind, he's got his hearing the thing as well. And I'm realizing that there's a little cocoon of people all around me who are listening to my testimony. And I'm thinking, okay, if the testimony of Jesus is the spirit of prophecy, Father, give me something to shut this guy up. And all I get, this is God being mischievous, right? All I get is a picture in my head of a three-legged Jack Russell Terrier. And I'm thinking, thanks a lot, eh? This guy needs some clear proof that God is real. And all I get is a picture of a three-legged Jack Russell Terrier. One black ear, one white ear kind of like bent over. I'm into panic, I'm thinking, okay, is this me, is this you? And I said, I got no faith whatsoever to say, you know, I've got a picture of a Jack Russell and blah, blah, blah. So I said, like animals. So I like dogs. So yeah, big dogs or small dogs. He said, I like really small dogs. And I thought, okay, gotta go for it. So I looked at him and I said, when you were six, you had a Jack Russell Terrier called Jack. And he went, how the blank did you know that? I said, it had one white ear, one black ear. The white ear was like folded over. He said, blank, yeah. So I said, your dog was run over in front of your house and was in a real state. And when you were sat in the vet's waiting room, you prayed to God and said, if you save Jack's life, I'll give you my heart. Your dog had its left hind leg amputated and you had that dog for another 10 years or so. And the Lord is just saying to you, he's still waiting for your heart. And he looked at me and he was crying. He said, how the blank did you know that? I said, well, I didn't know anything. But the thing is, God knows me and he also knows you. And you might want to think that after 30 odd years of waiting, that God engineers that you and I have the same seats next to each other on a plane so that we can have this conversation. Because God, this is God's way of announcing himself to you and saying, I'm here still and I'm still waiting.

0: It takes more faith to accept that there's not a divine creator than it does to believe that we just come by chance. It'd be daft not to believe there's a God, because there's too much evidence for him around. I believe in justice, and as I look around the world, I think that most people believe in justice. You see that when awful things happen, people demand that someone pays the price. And that's why I accept that Jesus speaks the truth, because he has paid a price. Another thing I love about Jesus is his character. He's a man who is gentle but yet full of passion. I don't know any other religious leader who just displays such fullness of character. I believe in God as well, because I believe that as human beings there's something very special about us, something which God has put there. I can't see how we would have the same necessity for love, belonging, hope, if it wasn't for God putting that there. You see it in relationships. We need to have each other. But yet, in my short life, I've realized that although people I need to love are there, sometimes they aren't there. And I realize that God is the only one who provides 24-hour care. And to have him there is great. There's nothing else I can say really apart from it's great. And he's quite tall as well. I hope you don't put that bit in.
1: Listen and believe.
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0: was afraid and insecure, but God helped me overcome.
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2: My brother had been away to university and he'd come back and he shared Jesus with me and I accepted him into my life. I woke up and I said to my brother, what was all that nonsense about last night? I chose that morning to reject him and I actually said a prayer. I said, Lord, I know it's true, but just I want you to leave me alone. I said, I want to go my own way. And that's exactly what I did. The very next day, I got up and I set out then trying to fill a void in my life. I turned to drink and I had a marriage and it broke down and stuff. And the more I turned to the things of the world, the more I just got hurt over and over again. My mum had been praying for me every day for 14 years. 14 years later, I woke up one Sunday morning, I just knew I had to go to church. And I sat at the back of the church and God just let me know how much he loved me and that he died for me and that he sent his son. And even as the nails were hammered in to Jesus Christ, that they were hammered in for me. And he just showed me that I was his child. And from that day, which was the 9th of July 1998, I became a new person.
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1: Welcome along to Breakthrough Nights. That's a new song based on Psalm 22, written hundreds and hundreds of years before the death of Jesus on the cross, but vividly portraying exactly what took place. And the extravagant outpouring of love for the world.

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Be free to express your gratitude and love to the Saviour of your soul, the one who gave everything he had for you.

You know, life goes so quickly. We think sometimes we can put things off. Do that another day. And so quickly, the sands of time start to run out. That's why there's a scripture. I think it's in Hebrews. Today, if you hear his voice, don't harden your heart. I'd encourage you, whether you're somebody who walks with God, but you perhaps know there's areas where you're resistant, or perhaps you've never surrendered to him, never said, Jesus, come into my life, come into my heart, I give you it. I want you to be Lord of my life. Today, tonight, if you hear his voice, don't harden your heart.

You know, there's so many competing ideologies, philosophies, worldviews out there, contrary to biblical truth, that seem to make headway, grabbing the headlines, targeting our youth, having great influence, it seems, particularly in the West. And often it can feel like the Christian worldview is rejected. But don't worry. Do not be in fear. God excels at showing light when it's dark. Arise, shine, for your light has come, and the glory of the Lord rises upon you. See, darkness covers the earth and thick darkness over the peoples, but the Lord rises upon you, and his glory appears over you.

Do you want God to arise and shine upon you and his glory appear over your life? Do you feel like you're ready for more of him? If you're a wineskin, is your wineskin ready for new wine? If not, draw nearer. Draw closer. Jesus says, abide in me and you'll bear much fruit. Make sure you're connected to him. The people who know their God will stand firm, prove themselves strong, and do exploits for God. So as I'm playing this song, just quieten down and just begin to reach out for him.

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It's extravagant. It's all in. It's not holding anything back. And there's something about journeying with Jesus that requires all. Doesn't work when you sit on the fence. Doesn't work when you try to manage it in your head.

Faith Walks on Water. Faith believes. If you believe, you'll see the glory of God. So we need to take those opportunities, every opportunity, to take steps in our walk with God, where we give everything of who we are. Might be in your worship at church, that you don't hold back.

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Maybe while this song is playing, if you resonate with anything in that, turn it into a prayer. Ask God to show you, if you don't already know, where you can walk with more abandonment than you have been. More surrender.

0: Remember the story of the Pearl of Greatest Price, the merchant who sold everything he had to just to get that precious pearl. And it's a real challenge, but Jesus encourages into that lifestyle. He says, let down your nets, come follow me. Leave it, come follow me. Sell everything you have and come follow me. He really encourages his disciples into a real freedom and abandonment from the things of this world. And he says it is a narrow road to walk with him, but you do get him. He walks with you on that narrow road.
1: Tired but not hesitating.

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It's got a great hope and a great future for your life. 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
1: When I was a child, I used to go to church and I believed in God to some extent, but as I got into my teenage years, I got pretty rebellious and I started to take drugs. Anyway, life went on. I got married, had kids, and my husband was an alcoholic, and we both still drank and took drugs. And one day, he'd had enough of life and he took an overdose of barbiturates, which is a very strong drug, and he'd taken handfuls. He lost consciousness and was picked up and taken to the hospital. He ended up on a life support machine. All his organs had packed up except for his heart. He was just basically dead. And at this point, I was sort of, I suppose, desperate, and my brother came in with the Bible, and I opened the Bible and it said, where faith is firm, it is also patient. And I just knew then. I didn't have a doubt that there was a God, and I had this real deep peace that God was with me and he was going to live. I just knew that there was a God, and that, you know, he did exist, and that he could perform miracles, and he performed one for me.
0: Listen and believe.
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1: I believe in God because I really believe that He made it possible for me to believe. I suppose that's a new slant in a way. But I do remember that Jesus asked his friends once a question, and he said, "Who do you really think I am?" And one of them said, "You're Christ, God's Son." And Jesus said to him, "Well, you're right, but you wouldn't actually have known that unless God, my Father, had shown it to you." So this idea that we don't understand until God shows us is everywhere, actually, in the Bible. I suppose you could say to that, "Well, bully for you, pull up the ladder, Jack. Mustn't it be great to be on the inside?" But Jesus didn't actually see it like that. His line was, "Well, God's got his arms open wide to welcome. It's your unwillingness to come that's the real problem." We're told that God is against the proud and those who think they don't need him, and yet he's on the side of humble people who come to him and say that they feel they can't come to faith unless God shows them how to do it. But I suppose you'd expect that from God, really, wouldn't you?
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0: It seems that this entire generation has lost its sense of purpose. Purpose. We build solid houses but cannot construct lasting homes. We are smarter but not wiser, bigger but not stronger. We know more but understand less. We write more books but fail to take the time to read them. Conquer space but cannot conquer our habits. Flirt with fantasy to avoid reality. This entire generation has lost its sense of purpose.
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3: From the Sky News Centre at 6. Manchester City fans are coming to terms with the possibility of sanctions for the Premier League club. There are reports and independent tribunals found City guilty of all but one of 115 alleged breaches of financial rules. The club's consistently denied wrongdoing and is reportedly planning to appeal the decision. City supporter Solomon says many fans will feel let down.
4: The people, the fans, they'll never have the same trust in the owners and the club again. But there's the true fans that will stay with the club through thick and thin. But obviously they'll lose quite a few just for everything that's going on.
3: Iran says it's given the US what it calls a concrete seven-day plan to reopen the Strait of Hormuz. Under the proposal, Tehran would reopen the waterway and reopen talks on its nuclear program in a week if the US lifts its naval blockade, waives oil sanctions, and observes a ceasefire that includes Lebanon. Andy Burnham's ruled out calling an early general election, saying the next vote will be in 2029. The Prime Minister says going to the polls now would throw the country into a backward-looking process. The father of a Nottingham attack victim says snooping on patients' files should become a criminal offence.
5: There are so many parents, there are so many people who have been through tragedies and who now find how much more that heartbreak continues, and it is literally one gut punch after another when you find that something has gone wrong.
3: Dr. Sanjoy Kumar's daughter Grace was stabbed to death in June 2023. His proposal comes after an NHS England announcement to suspend those who look at medical records without consent. A 28-year-old British climber's died after falling around 200 feet from a mountain in northern Spain. He fell into a gully in the Cantabrian Mountains. And a single UK ticket holder has won £111 million in last night's Euro Millions draw. It's the third time the jackpot's been won in the UK this year. And that's the latest.
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I'm in love with Jesus, man. I ain't ashamed. He got my mind in a spin when I say his name. I was lost like stray shots from a lazy aim, but he saved me like a hostage on a raided plane. I get high off his love like D'Angelo, and I wanna show him off like in a fashion show. If I saw a glimpse of his face, I'd catch it, bro, and paint his picture like my name was Michelangelo.

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0: Now, could having a successful and meaningful existence come down to humility? It's time now for First Thing Thoughts. I'm about to bring you another slice of ancient wisdom as I bring you a proverb to ponder. And this morning's proverb, humility is the fear of the Lord. Its wages are riches and honour and life. Or put it this way, the payoff for meekness and the reverential fear of God is plenty and honour and a satisfying life.
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3: You probably think you're pretty good at multitasking behind the wheel. 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

0: Professor Liz Barnes became the Lord Lieutenant of Staffordshire last year, just over 12 months ago, the first woman to hold the position in the county as well, and joins me in the Cross Rhythms studio today. Hello.
1: Hello, pleased to be here.
0: It's great to have you with us. So, for anyone who maybe isn't so familiar with the role, tell me a bit about what you do. What is the role all about?
1: So, the Lord Lieutenant is the King's representative in the county. We've been around, not me personally, but since King Henry VIII's days. And originally, Lord Lieutenants were appointed to sort of coordinate law and order and bring together the militia to protect the county and to protect sort of what the King does. Today, what we do very much is still about being King's representative and really supporting the work of the royal family more broadly as well, the foundations, the charities that they're interested in, but thinking about their priorities and what they want to see happening in our local communities.
0: Okay, so the role's developed over the years. You're still the King's representative in our area. You have been in the role for just over 12 months. Maybe tell me a bit about how that's gone and maybe some highlights.
1: Yeah, I mean, actually, there's so much to learn. There's a lot more to the role than I would ever have anticipated.
0: Right.
1: And the key thing to me has been trying to get right across the county to meet lots of different people, to be seen in different communities, and to really raise awareness of the lieutenancy, so that we really do represent our monarchy, and make sure that we're seeing what happens in the county and supporting all of the good activities that take place, and that we become... That we are important within the community, that we've got something to bring and look at how we can add value to everything we do.
0: Do people perhaps misunderstand or maybe don't even know what the role is?
1: Lots of people don't know what the role is and are very intrigued by it and interested. But no, I mean, that's part of the raising awareness. Yeah. There are certain communities that see us regularly. They know to invite us to events. They know what to ask us to talk about.
0: Sure.
1: And if you're involved with the King's Awards, that's obviously a good routine. So talking to charities, there's many charities that maybe don't know about them, but part of the role, like we've got currently 47 active deputies. One of the things that we do is go out and look for charities and go into them and say, have you thought about applying for a King's Award and how can we help you? And the same for businesses, the King's Awards for Business Enterprise.
0: Yep.
1: About encouraging businesses and working with them. So it's like being the eyes and ears, really, for the monarchy in terms of where can we add value, go out and help, encourage people to come forward.
0: Tell me about some highlights then from the last
1: Well, let's pick the obvious one. So recently when I went to visit the guide camp that took place in Tamworth, and believe it or not, there were 600 guides there, more than 600 guides and around 400 volunteers.
0: Right.
1: And these guides had come from as far afield as New Zealand, Australia, Scotland, Gibraltar, and it was an amazing experience. But the first thing they asked me was, have you seen the King? Have you met the King?
0: Right.
1: And actually, obviously, a highlight for me is going to be meeting the King and Queen for the first time. And it was literally a month after I'd been appointed into role that the King and Queen were coming for VJ Day at the National Arboretum.
0: Yes.
1: And I had to go into a field to wait for the helicopter to land, and it was the most surreal feeling. I got a message saying they're early, and the VJ Day was all filmed for the BBC, so everything's got to be done to the minute. They're 5 minutes early. Please, can you keep him talking?
0: Right.
1: And there was that moment of, oh my goodness, what am I going to talk to the King and Queen about? But it was really, really easy. It was great. The King knew about me, talked to me about education and was I still involved with education, but he's also got a really good sense of humour. Yeah. It was so easy to talk to, thankfully. But that was probably, you know, sort of a highlight in terms of, this is quite amazing and who'd have thought I'd be doing this?
0: Yes. Professor Liz Barnes is the Lord Lieutenant of Staffordshire. I'll be chatting more with her in a few minutes' time.

0: Now, she's the King's representative here in Staffordshire. The Lord Lieutenant of Staffordshire is Professor Liz Barnes. And a few minutes ago, Liz was telling us a bit about the role. Now, Liz, you grew up here in Staffordshire and you start and finished your career in education here in the county as well. So it must be brilliant to have this role.
1: Oh, it's just amazing, and it's really humbling, but it is really special. When I see an event came in recently, I was asked if I would go to the launch of a new memorial at a village hall in Nosal. Well, I spent my early years in Nosal from the age of 2 through to the age of 14, and I've been in that memorial hall many times, singing, dancing, been to discos there. My mum was on stage there with the local amateur dramatics, and it was so lovely to go back in this role. And I actually bumped into people that I knew from back in the day. So there is that lovely thing about going back to your own history. But also, I've been amazed at how much I've still got to learn about the county. So I've worked in different parts of the county. I've lived in different parts of the county. But I'm still learning all the time about our communities and areas that I haven't really come across before. But it is amazing to, so having grown up here, to find out so much more about our county. It's really nice, the rural and urban mix that we have. And learning about what goes on.
0: I mentioned in the introduction you were the first woman to serve in this role. Is that a significant milestone for you?
1: It is. Of course, it's fantastic being the first woman to be appointed in Staffordshire, but there are probably, I think it's almost 50% now across the country, are female, which was brilliant. And we want to see more women coming through in these roles.
0: Yep.
1: But I always say, for any role, you want the best person to do the job. And I wouldn't want to be appointed because I'm a woman, but it is great to be a woman in role. Women in the lieutenancy only started wearing uniforms 3 or 4 years ago because the Queen didn't want to see the ladies in uniform. So that's very new for us as well.
0: So explain about the uniform. What uniform would you wear at like an informal occasion?
1: So there's a uniform for Lord Lieutenants and Deputy Lieutenants, and it's quite military in style. And I guess it comes back to our roots again, that connection with the military.
0: Yes.
1: And it's interesting, we're seeing more and more Deputy Lieutenants getting the uniform now, and I think because when you go to an event, people love to see you in the uniform. And they talk about it, and they talk about historically what it is and what's represented by the uniform. So it's great to see it being worn, and the deputies enjoying wearing it. It makes you very proud to wear it.
0: You spent, I think, if not all your career, much of your career in education, concluding as Vice Chancellor at Staffordshire University, as was University of Staffordshire now. With this role that you now have as Lord Lieutenant, does that give you an opportunity to continue in terms of, you know, championing education, young people, opportunities for young people around Staffordshire?
1: Yeah, absolutely. I mean, I have spent all of my career in education, and my first teaching job was here in Stoke as well. I was at Longton High School. But yes, I do focus on championing young people. So one of our panels is youth and education. We work very closely with different education groups, with the Bowders Air Trust, for instance, that do outdoor activities for young people, with the Scouts. We have Lord Lieutenant Cadets. So we've got 4 Lord Lieutenant Cadets. So we work across with the services. So anything really that is championing young people, very focused on making sure that they're active, have lots of opportunity to engage. And anything we can do, it still remains central to me and my heart and what I do.
0: You spoke about raising awareness about the Lord Lieutenancy. If people want to find out more about, you know, the Lieutenancy, about the King's Awards that you spoke of as well, is there any way you can point us to?
1: Well, yes. I mean, we have an office for the Lieutenancy that can advise, and that's officer.lieutenancy@staffordshire.gov.uk.
0: Okay.
1: And that's where businesses get in touch and ask about how they might engage. But also, as I say, we've got a panel, so if businesses want to look at the King's Awards for Enterprise, one of our DLs will go and talk to them and support them. The same with the voluntary services. We also give advice and support for applying for personal honours for people in our communities. So all those sorts of things we can support with.
0: And moving forward, are there any aspirations that you have in terms of what you'd like to achieve in this role?
1: I think the main aspiration for me is about being really well engaged and integrated across communities, across the county. But also, we want to be sure that we're having an impact and that we really are supporting the King's agenda and priorities. And sometimes the King or the Royal Family will get in touch and ask us what we're doing to support different aspects of the work. So recently, one of the questions was about how we're doing more to help different faiths understanding each other and coming together. So we do have a role to play, and I think it's that making sure we're having the impact and encouraging more people to engage with King's Awards and raising that sort of great feeling in the community and recognising all the good stuff that we do.
0: Yeah. Well, thank you so much for telling us a bit about what you're doing, and all the best with what you're up to over the next few months.
1: Thank you. And it was really good to talk to you.
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1: True North Communications is one of the world's largest advertising agencies. Recently, they investigated the attitude and behaviour of teenagers in 20 countries. They claim that today's teens are alienated and cynical. They don't trust people in authority. They're tired of their parents trying to act like teenagers themselves. With the breakdown of the nuclear family, teenagers find their haven in their bedroom rather than the home in general. A friend of mine once said, the problem with today's teenagers isn't that they're bad, the problem is that they're dead. Now, it's all too easy and trendy to be alienated and cynical. Sure, there are lots of things to complain about and lots of pain out there, but we each need to pray for strength and courage to look beyond the little world of our own bedroom in search of truth, hope, and faith. This is John Smith.

0: to be.
1: Now, coming up on our next Close Encounters programme, Anne Donaldson chats to Claire Parks. Claire grew up in rural Staffordshire, and sadly she felt rejected by her peers as a child. And she talks about how, as a, in terms of her character, she became fearful and angry and self-centred. But things started to change when she came to faith in Jesus at 20 years old, and she experienced a miraculous healing in her back. Claire tells a really powerful story about the power of forgiveness, and also how her character was transformed as she put her faith in Jesus Christ. Close Encounters is on a Sunday evening at 8 p.m. It's where we hear from ordinary people who share their extraordinary stories. Claire Parks is our guest. She chats to Anne Donaldson on the programme at 8 p.m. tomorrow.

0: Remaining at number two for another week, it's Shine a Light from Candy Staten. There were four new entries in total, including this one, Hands Up by Jelly Roll. You better put your hands up. Everybody put your hands up. And also from Gable Price and Friends. 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
1: A growing Stoke-on-Trent business says it will create more than 100 jobs if its plans for a new state-of-the-art automated warehouse are given the green light. Tile Mountain has submitted plans to demolish the existing buildings on the former Johnson Tiles site in Tunstall and replace them with a new purpose-built distribution facility. The company already occupies 5 buildings in the area, and it says the new development would allow it to expand further with the creation of 102 new jobs. The warehouse would be fitted with automated systems that can retrieve and place goods ready for distribution. Tile Mountain has grown from a small online startup 13 years ago here in the Potteries to become one of the country's fastest growing tile, floor and home improvement groups. It now has 18 showrooms nationwide, as well as being online. The company bought the Johnson Tiles site last year, and planners at Stoke-on-Trent City Council are expected to make a decision on the company's planning application by the end of November.

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0: your feet off my coffee table, man. And don't scratch my records either.
1: Over 270,000 people visited two of Stoke-on-Trent's flagship cultural venues last year. The Regent Theatre and Victoria Hall not only provide vibrant, welcoming, creative spaces, but also bring knock-on benefits to hospitality businesses in the city and run successful engagement programmes across our community. And it was for these reasons that they were the finalists in the Business in the Community Award and High Street Impact Award at University of Staffordshire Business Awards 2026. Cheryl Taylor is the theatre manager and Josh Hardy is a creative learning producer. They spoke to Jenny Amphlett about the positive impact they're having on our local community.
2: Yeah, I think impact in High Street Impact, when you think about what it is that we do, you know, we draw in about 250,000 people a year can come to either of our venues. You know, if we have sellout shows in both venues on one night, that's 3,000 people kind of coming into the city. And it's not just about them coming to visit us. Of course, that's what they've bought their tickets for. But, you know, they'll come into the city, they'll spend money, they pay to park, they'll go to a restaurant, they'll buy some drinks. You know, and all of that money means that that's coming back into our economy and feeding back out so that people can have that great time. It means we get the opportunity to provide amazing cultural experiences. And the fact that that's what we've had that nomination for, just I think it's just brilliant.
3: It's a very significant impact, isn't it? I know that a manager of one of the local hotels told me that when you have a big show on, that they're full.
2: Yeah, absolutely. Like you say, it's not just the restaurants, but the hotels. And, you know, when we have something on, it's great for them. Likewise, you know, it just feeds that kind of bigger picture within the city, and which is what it's all about, us collaborating and providing all of that, you know, so that the impact goes wider than just us having a show and people spending their money with us. It means it's going right through the city as well.
3: And you're surrounded by all those lovely restaurants as well, aren't you? So it's when there's a big show on, it's so lovely to just to walk past there, and if the weather's nice, people eating outside and milling around and just enjoying that experience around being in the city centre.
2: Absolutely. And actually, it's something that we do really try and kind of advocate for as well. So even if it's not our customers, when we have, you know, a week-long show and we've got cast and crews in for those weeks, you know, and they're looking for things to do, it means that we can recommend that. And, you know, and then you will see them and they'll come out and say, oh, I've been to Little Dumpling King, or I've been to Roberto's, or I've been to all of these places, and, you know, up to the shopping centre. And you know that those, you know, we're then providing people from outside of the area, we're showing them how amazing Stoke is and what they can do there, and then they're then sending that message out further to the people that they know as well. So it's a really great opportunity to do that, and we really try hard to make sure that people know where's great in Stoke and that Stoke itself is brilliant.
3: Yes, and you employ a lot of local people as well, don't you?
2: We do, yeah. I think we've got probably just over 200-ish people at any one time. They come and go, of course. So students as well that are coming through for the various seasons, and that's across our full-time workers and our casual pool of sort of front of house and back of house teams as well. So yeah, we try and offer up as much opportunity as we can. Again, it all has a longer lasting impact on the city, and, you know, hopefully we either retain those people or they train up with us and they go off to do other amazing things.
3: And Josh, you're a great example of that, actually, because I know you're alumnus of University of Staffordshire, aren't you?
4: I am, yes.
3: And you started, am I right in saying, at the theatre when you were a student?
4: Yeah, so it was November 2012. I just wanted to, you know, make a bit of extra money whilst I was at uni, and got a job working front of house, and then just fell in love with it, I guess, and 13 years later here I am.
3: Brilliant. And the work that you do actually feeds into the second award that the venues have been nominated for, which is Business in the Community. Do you want to tell us a little bit about your projects?
4: So ATG Inspire is the community department in ATG, and a lot of our work is focused on sort of talent pipelines, audience development, getting the community involved in theatre and just making it more accessible. And the project for our award is our dance festival, which has been running for 25 years. We're currently planning the 26th year.
3: Yes.
4: And it was called O26 Dance Rewind. It's a massive festival. Like every year, 7 nights, 1,248 groups in January this year for this one.
3: Just for 1 year?
4: Just for 1 year.
3: Wow.
4: Which is huge. And yeah, it's just dance groups from all over Stoke, Staffordshire, Cheshire, the North West. And every year we have a theme. And the 25th anniversary one, we did a rewind theme so that they could go back and explore previous themes that we've done, create new original dance pieces, and just kind of join in a big celebration. So we had performances for About Hope, The Roaring Twenties, Fairy Tales, Around the World, Climate Change, Refugee Crisis. There was just so much stuff, and it was just incredible.
3: I was lucky enough to go to one of the evenings this year, and what struck me was the variety of ages and mm-hmm. ability levels and types of people that were taking part.
4: Yeah. So with the dance festival, it's for everyone. Mm-hmm. We have, I think, the lowest age that we had in 2026 was 3 years old, mm-hmm. and it went all the way up to 89 years old.
3: Wow.
4: Yeah, yeah. So a big variety. We have primary schools, high schools, colleges, private dance schools, community dance groups, adult wellbeing groups.
3: You can't get much more inclusive than that,
4: no.
3: Can you? And that's 1 week, but your work is year round, isn't it? You and your team.
4: Mm-hmm. Yeah, so throughout the rest of the year, we run the ATG Inspire Academy, mm-hmm. Which is like weekly drama and dance and singing lessons. A lot of our work, we do some show related like workshops, just workshops in general for like all different sorts of skills, from drama, dance, stage combat, mm-hmm. you know, the works. And a lot of our stuff is kind of school and careers focused as well, okay. and those creative careers, and trying to show that, you know, the arts is a really great place to work, and that yeah. it is available to, you know, it is an option for people to come and work and yeah. get involved.
3: And I know that you've been able to offer some opportunities. So, for example, with Warhorse, you were able to facilitate for some local people to come along and take part in workshops with the professional cast and crew of that.
4: Yes, yeah. So that was part of our partnership with the National Theatre, which was incredible. Mm-hmm. And, yeah, we were able to bring groups, schools in to come and take part in workshops. They also got to see the show, as well as a show called The Ocean at the End of the Lane. And then we also worked with... three high schools on a co-creative youth voice project called Speak Up, which we did like a final celebration at Alton Towers in July last year, which was amazing.
3: So what you're doing so beautifully is bringing together the grassroots work with incredible national touring shows, you know, and giving people access to both of those. Do you want to tell me a little about what you've got coming up, some of the shows that are...
2: Yeah, absolutely. So we've got Annie coming up, which is always a favourite, and I quite like it when we get things like that, because actually it brings that younger audience in as well, and that might be a bit like Panto, might be their first experience in theatre, and they get to come and enjoy that as well. We've got Legally Blonde, we've got Dirty Dancing, we've got the O'Dan Show coming up in January. There's basically whatever you want. There's something for everyone in our venues. Obviously we've got the Victoria Hall as well, which is, you know, we have a lot of comedy coming up there, some really great Christmas shows, Anton at Christmas, things like that. Something for everyone. And I think to your point just there, it's really nice. These two awards actually sit quite nicely side yeah. by side, don't they? Because what we actually really love doing, we are a big business, and, you know, we are corporate and we have all this professional stuff going on, which is great. But the bit we kind of really love is the community bits that yeah. we get to do, and the fact that we can then fuse them together and offer opportunities, be that someone coming to experience theatre for the first time, take part in a workshop, or then coming to see a show. It just brings it really full circle. And it's just so, we honestly are so delighted that we've been nominated for these awards.
3: Tell me why you love Stoke-on-Trent and why you keep working here after all these years.
2: Ooh, good question. I think what I love about Stoke-on-Trent is that wherever you go, whatever you're doing, there's always someone that is willing to help and wants to, you know, wants to champion what you're doing and support you with what you're doing. There's so many great things happening in the city that maybe people don't always realise about, but, you know, you can. There's just so many things. The people are really friendly. It's just a great place to be.
3: Brilliant. Sold it to me.
4: Yeah, the same, really. Like, everyone is just so friendly and helpful, and there's so much creativity, and I love oatcakes.
2: That's a good shout.
3: Yeah, it's a very good shout. Well, thank you to you both. Really lovely to have you in the studio.
2: Thank you for having us.
4: Thanks.

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0: From the Potters to the Valiants, we know the score. 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
1: When we go through personal crisis, we often find it extremely difficult to understand how God can even exist, let alone feel our pain and answer our prayers. Life can seem so unfair and heaven can feel so far away. The Bible does not hide behind simplistic religious arguments. Rather, many of its heroes go through great doubt, disillusionment, torment, pain, failure, rejection, and persecution. Don't feel that tragedy proves there's no God. Rather, I'd encourage you to get to know God and how God cries and despairs with you all the way. Even Jesus on the cross cries out, "My God, why have you forsaken me?" Feel free to scream and rage and protest to God about it with all your might. God can handle it. But realize that God is upset too and called you to be a partner in a quest to do as much as we can to set things right. This is John Smith.

It was last year that they had their viral breakout hit with this song, Move, which features on their new 13-track album, Honest to God 2. Cram full of infectious pop and R&B. It's fabulous. You're going to hear two songs back to back from it. So Messed Up Messenger is on the way. But first of all, here's Lindy with Reclaiming My Life.

two songs back to back from Lindy, the brilliant Swedish pop R&B sibling group. The first song I played was Reclaiming My Life. After that, Messed Up Messenger. Both songs feature in their brand new album, Honest to God 2. If you're liking what you're hearing there, you can stream and download the album in all of the usual places. Just search Lindy. That's spelt L-I-N space D. L-I-N space D. Look them up and listen to more brilliant tunes from the group. I'll be back with a new featured album of the week on Monday morning's breakfast show.

0: Now, could having a successful and meaningful existence come down to humility? It's time now for First Thing Thoughts. I'm about to bring you another slice of ancient wisdom as I bring you a proverb to ponder. And this morning's proverb, humility is the fear of the Lord. Its wages are riches and honour and life. Or put it this way, the payoff for meekness and the reverential fear of God is plenty and honour and a satisfying life.
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Now, coming up on our next Close Encounters programme, Anne Donaldson chats to Claire Parks. Claire grew up in rural Staffordshire, and sadly, she felt rejected by her peers as a child. And she talks about how, as a, in terms of her character, she became fearful and angry and self-centred. But things started to change when she came to faith in Jesus at 20 years old, and she experienced a miraculous healing in her back. Claire tells a really powerful story about the power of forgiveness and also how her character was transformed as she put her faith in Jesus Christ. Close Encounters is on a Sunday evening at 8 p.m. It's where we hear from ordinary people who share their extraordinary stories. Claire Parks is our guest. She chats to Anne Donaldson on the programme at 8 p.m. tomorrow.

0: This music may contain hope is the ambitious second album from Ray. Blending jazz, soul, and pop with moments of breathtaking musical grandeur, Ray pairs raw and vulnerable songwriting with spectacular musicianship. It's a bold, unrestrained journey through heartbreak, insecurity, and self-doubt, searching for the light on the other side. Gloriously expansive and theatrical. Ultimately, this music does exactly what it says. It contains hope. Don't miss the number one selling album from Ray. This music may contain hope.
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0: Professor Liz Barnes became the Lord Lieutenant of Staffordshire last year, just over 12 months ago, the first woman to hold the position in the county as well, and joins me in the Cross Rhythms studio today. Hello.
1: Hello, pleased to be here.
0: It's great to have you with us. So, for anyone who maybe isn't so familiar with the role, tell me a bit about what you do. What is the role all about?
1: So the Lord Lieutenant is the King's representative in the county. We've been around, not me personally, but since King Henry VIII's days. And originally, Lord Lieutenants were appointed to sort of coordinate law and order and bring together the militia to protect a county and to protect sort of what the King does. Today, what we do very much is still about being King's representative and really supporting the work of the royal family more broadly as well, the foundations, the charities that they're interested in, but thinking about their priorities and what they want to see happening in our local communities.
0: Okay, so the role's developed over the years. You're still the King's representative in our area. You have been in the role for just over 12 months. Maybe tell me a bit about how that's gone and maybe some highlights.
1: Yeah, I mean, actually, there's so much to learn. There's a lot more to the role than I would ever have anticipated.
0: Right.
1: And the key thing to me has been trying to get right across the county to meet lots of different people, to be seen in different communities, and to really raise awareness of the lieutenancy, so that we really do represent our monarchy, and make sure that we're seeing what happens in the county and supporting all of the good activities that take place, and that we become... That we are important within the community, that we've got something to bring and look at how we can add value to everything we do.
0: Do people perhaps misunderstand or maybe don't even know what the role is?
1: Lots of people don't know what the role is and are very intrigued by it and interested. But no, I mean, that's part of the raising awareness. Yeah. There are certain communities that see us regularly. They know to invite us to events. They know what to ask us to talk about.
0: Sure.
1: And if you're involved with the King's Awards, that's obviously a good routine. So talking to charities, there's many charities that maybe don't know about them, but part of the role, like we've got currently 47 active deputies. One of the things that we do is go out and look for charities and go into them and say, have you thought about applying for a King's Award and how can we help you? And the same for businesses, the King's Awards for Business Enterprise.
0: Yep.
1: About encouraging businesses and working with them. So it's like being the eyes and ears, really, for the monarchy in terms of where can we add value, go out and help, encourage people to come forward.
0: Tell me about some highlights then from the last
1: Well, let's pick the obvious one. So recently when I went to visit the guide camp that took place in Tamworth, and believe it or not, there were 600 guides there, more than 600 guides and around 400 volunteers.
0: Right.
1: And these guides had come from as far afield as New Zealand, Australia, Scotland, Gibraltar, and it was an amazing experience. But the first thing they asked me was, have you seen the King? Have you met the King?
0: Right.
1: And actually, obviously, a highlight for me is going to be meeting the King and Queen for the first time. And it was literally a month after I'd been appointed into role that the King and Queen were coming for VJ Day at the National Arboretum.
0: Yes.
1: And I had to go into a field to wait for the helicopter to land, and it was the most surreal feeling. I got a message saying they're early, and the VJ Day was all filmed for the BBC, so everything's got to be done to the minute. They're 5 minutes early. Please, can you keep him talking?
0: Right.
1: And there was that moment of, oh my goodness, what am I going to talk to the King and Queen about? But it was really, really easy. It was great. The King knew about me, talked to me about education and was I still involved with education, but he's also got a really good sense of humour. Yeah. He was so easy to talk to, thankfully. But that was probably, you know, sort of a highlight in terms of, this is quite amazing and who'd have thought I'd be doing this?
0: Yes. Professor Liz Barnes is the Lord Lieutenant of Staffordshire. I'll be chatting more with her in a few minutes' time.

0: Now, she's the King's representative here in Staffordshire. The Lord Lieutenant of Staffordshire is Professor Liz Barnes. And a few minutes ago, Liz was telling us a bit about the role. Now, Liz, you grew up here in Staffordshire and you start and finished your career in education here in the county as well. So it must be brilliant to have this role.
1: Oh, it's just amazing, and it's really humbling, but it is really special. When I see an event came in recently, I was asked if I would go to the launch of a new memorial at a village hall in Knowsall. Well, I spent my early years in Knowsall from the age of 2 through to the age of 14, and I've been in that memorial hall many times, singing, dancing, been to discos there. My mum was on stage there with the local amateur dramatics, and it was so lovely to go back in this role. And I actually bumped into people that I knew from back in the day. So there is that lovely thing about going back to your own history. But also, I've been amazed at how much I've still got to learn about the county. So I've worked in different parts of the county. I've lived in different parts of the county. But I'm still learning all the time about our communities and areas that I haven't really come across before. But it is amazing to, so having grown up here, to find out so much more about our county. It's really nice, the rural and urban mix that we have. And learning about what goes on.
0: I mentioned in the introduction you were the first woman to serve in this role. Is that a significant milestone for you?
1: It is. Of course, it's fantastic being the first woman to be appointed in Staffordshire, but there are probably, I think it's almost 50% now across the country, are female, which was brilliant. And we want to see more women coming through in these roles.
0: Yep.
1: But I always say, for any role, you want the best person to do the job. And I wouldn't want to be appointed because I'm a woman, but it is great to be a woman in role. Women in the lieutenancy only started wearing uniforms 3 or 4 years ago because the Queen didn't want to see the ladies in uniform. So that's very new for us as well.
0: So explain about the uniform. What uniform would you wear at like an informal occasion?
1: So there's a uniform for Lord Lieutenants and Deputy Lieutenants, and it's quite military in style. And I guess it comes back to our roots again, that connection with the military.
0: Yes.
1: And it's interesting, we're seeing more and more Deputy Lieutenants getting the uniform now, and I think because when you go to an event, people love to see you in the uniform. And they talk about it, and they talk about historically what it is and what's represented by the uniform. So it's great to see it being worn, and the deputies enjoying wearing it. It makes you very proud to wear it.
0: You spent, I think, if not all your career, much of your career in education, concluding as Vice Chancellor at Staffordshire University, as was University of Staffordshire now. With this role that you now have as Lord Lieutenant, does that give you an opportunity to continue in terms of, you know, championing education, young people, opportunities for young people around Staffordshire?
1: Yeah, absolutely. I mean, I have spent all of my career in education, and my first teaching job was here in Stoke as well. I was at Longton High School. But yes, I do focus on championing young people. So one of our panels is youth and education. We work very closely with different education groups, with the Bowders Air Trust, for instance, that do outdoor activities for young people, with the Scouts. We have Lord Lieutenant Cadets. So we've got 4 Lord Lieutenant Cadets. So we work across with the services. So anything really that is championing young people, very focused on making sure that they're active, have lots of opportunity to engage. And anything we can do, it still remains central to me and my heart and what I do.
0: You spoke about raising awareness about the Lord Lieutenancy. If people want to find out more about, you know, the Lieutenancy, about the King's Awards that you spoke of as well, is there any way you can point us to?
1: Well, yes. I mean, we have an office for the Lieutenancy that can advise, and that's officer.lieutenancy@staffordshire.gov.uk.
0: Okay.
1: And that's where businesses get in touch and ask about how they might engage. But also, as I say, we've got a panel, so if businesses want to look at the King's Awards for Enterprise, one of our DLs will go and talk to them and support them. The same with the voluntary services. We also give advice and support for applying for personal honours for people in our right. communities. So all those sorts of things yep. we can support with.
0: And moving forward, are there any aspirations that you have in terms of what you'd like to achieve in this role?
1: I think the main aspiration for me is about being really well engaged and integrated across communities, across the county. But also, we want to be sure that we're having an impact and that we really are supporting the King's agenda and priorities. And sometimes the King or the Royal Family will get in touch and ask us what we're doing to support different aspects of the work. So recently, one of the questions was about how we're doing more to help different faiths understanding each other and coming together. So we do have a role to play, and I think it's that making sure we're having the sure. impact and encouraging more people to engage with King's Awards and raising that sort of great feeling in the community and recognising all the good stuff that we do.
0: Yeah. Well, thank you so much for telling us a bit about what you're doing, and all the best with what you're up to over the next few months.
1: Thank you. And it was really good to talk to you.

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another brilliant release from the Sibling Group. The Most Beautiful Colours by For King and Country. Meanwhile, also out with a new album, Joseph O'Brien with What's Good For Me.

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1: A recent book, The End of the Novel of Love by Vivian Gornick, tells us today's generation feels it's been cheated. We still believe in love, she says, but the realities of our lives look much more like a choice between enduring a tired marriage, psychoanalysis, or divorce. Now I'm all crying. And when we did divorce and experience love afresh with someone new, she says, we so often discovered we didn't change inside. We didn't lose our fears or angers. We did not become more tender, wise, or compassionate. Romantic love, she concludes, cannot do for us what we must do for ourselves. Certainly, it can no longer act as an organizing principle. Stop simply blaming your partner or your ex for the way things have eventuated in your life. Isn't it time you fell in love with maturity and reality, and transcendent faith and meaning, and held on far less passionately to infatuation and romance? Please forgive me. This is John Smith. The Depth.

0: 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This is Cross Rhythm City.
1: Almost 350 workers at Bet365 are expected to lose their jobs in a restructuring of the business. The gambling giant has over 5,000 employees, and workers at its headquarters in Stoke-on-Trent are expected to face the brunt of the axed jobs. Offices in Malta and Gibraltar are also affected. The company said it was looking to avoid the need for redundancies. The company said it had been facing a highly competitive trading environment, as well as increased regulatory and tax-related costs. It said its move was to secure the business's long-term future. The company's been hit by an increase in remote gaming duty since April, and a new remote betting duty comes into force next year. Gareth Snell is the Labour MP for Stoke-on-Trent Central. He said the announcement of job losses at Bet365 should serve as a warning to the regulators and to the Treasury. He said that the well-paid jobs at Bet365 are in an area of the country that needs investment, and he said that the company had been built from the ground up here in the city. He's warned the government not to push people who like to bet into unregulated black markets, which would have consequential impacts for the regulated sector.

0: the six towns of Stoke-on-Trent and Newcastle-under-Lyme. This is Cross Rhythm City Radio.
1: 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And a reminder that sometimes the greatest strength is found in surrender. 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

0: Over 270,000 people visited two of Stoke-on-Trent's flagship cultural venues last year. The Regent Theatre and Victoria Hall not only provide vibrant, welcoming, creative spaces, but also bring knock-on benefits to hospitality businesses in the city and run successful engagement programmes across our community. And it was for these reasons that they were the finalists in the Business in the Community Award and High Street Impact Award at University of Staffordshire Business Awards 2026. Cheryl Taylor is the theatre manager and Josh Hardy is a creative learning producer. They spoke to Jenny Amphlett about the positive impact they're having on our local community.
1: Yeah, I think impact in High Street Impact, when you think about what it is that we do, you know, we draw in about 250,000 people a year can come to either of our venues. You know, if we have sellout shows in both venues on one night, that's 3,000 people kind of coming into the city. And it's not just about them coming to visit us. Of course, that's what they've bought their tickets for. But, you know, they'll come into the city, they'll spend money, they pay to park, they'll go to a restaurant, they'll buy some drinks. You know, and all of that money means that that's coming back into our economy and feeding back out so that people can have that great time. It means we get the opportunity to provide amazing cultural experiences. And the fact that that's what we've had that nomination for, just I think it's just brilliant.
2: It's a very significant impact, isn't it? I know that a manager of one of the local hotels told me that when you have a big show on, that they're full.
1: Yeah, absolutely. Like you say, it's not just the restaurants, but the hotels. And, you know, when we have something on, it's great for them. Likewise, you know, it just feeds that kind of bigger picture within the city, and which is what it's all about, us collaborating and providing all of that, you know, so that the impact goes wider than just us having a show and people spending their money with us. It means it's going right through the city as well.
2: And you're surrounded by all those lovely restaurants as well, aren't you? So it's when there's a big show on, it's so lovely to just to walk past there, and if the weather's nice, people eating outside and milling around and just enjoying that experience around being in the city centre.
1: Absolutely. And actually, it's something that we do really try and kind of advocate for as well. So even if it's not our customers, when we have, you know, a week-long show and we've got cast and crews in for those weeks, you know, and they're looking for things to do, it means that we can recommend that. And, you know, and then you will see them and they'll come out and say, oh, I've been to Little Dumpling King, or I've been to Roberto's, or I've been to all of these places, and, you know, up to the shopping centre. And you know that those, you know, we're then providing people from outside of the area, we're showing them how amazing Stoke is and what they can do there, and then they're then sending that message out further to the people that they know as well. So it's a really great opportunity to do that, and we really try hard to make sure that people know where's great in Stoke and that Stoke itself is brilliant.
2: Yes, and you employ a lot of local people as well, don't you?
1: We do, yeah. I think we've got probably just over 200-ish people at any one time. They come and go, of course. So we have students as well that are coming through for the various seasons, and that's across our full-time workers and our casual pool of sort of front of house and back of house teams as well. So yeah, we try and offer up as much opportunity as we can. Again, it all has a longer lasting impact on the city, and, you know, hopefully we either retain those people or they train up with us and they go off to do other amazing things.
2: And Josh, you're a great example of that, actually, because I know you're alumnus of University of Staffordshire, aren't you?
3: I am, yes.
2: And you started, I'm right in saying, at the theatre when you were a student, is that
3: yeah
2: right?
3: So it was November 2012. I just wanted to, you know, make a bit of extra money whilst I was at uni, and got a job working front of house, and then just fell in love with it, I guess, and 13 years later here I am.
2: Brilliant. And the work that you do actually feeds into the second award that the venues have been nominated for, which is Business in the Community. Do you want to tell us a little bit about your projects?
3: Yeah, so ATG Inspire is the community department in ATG, and a lot of our work is focused on sort of talent pipelines, audience development, getting the community involved in theatre and just making it more accessible. And the project for our award is our dance festival, which has been running for 25 years. We're currently planning the 26th year.
2: Yes.
3: And it was called O26 Dance Rewind. It's a massive festival. Like every year, seven nights, 1,248 groups in January this year for this one.
2: Just for 1 year?
3: Just for 1 year.
2: Wow.
3: Which is huge. And yeah, it's just dance groups from all over Stoke, Staffordshire, Cheshire, the North West. And every year we have a theme. And the 25th anniversary one, we did a rewind theme so that they could go back and explore previous themes that we've done, create new original dance pieces, and just kind of join in a big celebration. So we had performances for About Hope, The Roaring Twenties, Fairy Tales, Around the World, Climate Change, Refugee Crisis. There was just so much stuff, and it was just incredible.
2: I was lucky enough to go to one of the evenings this year, and what struck me was the variety of ages and mm-hmm. ability levels and types of people that were taking part.
3: Yeah. So with the dance festival, it's for everyone. Mm-hmm. We have, I think, the lowest age that we had in 2026 was 3 years old, mm-hmm. and it went all the way up to 89 years old.
2: Wow.
3: Yeah, yeah. So a big variety. We have primary schools, high schools, colleges, private dance schools, community dance groups, adult wellbeing groups.
2: You can't get much more inclusive than that,
3: no.
2: Can you? And that's 1 week, but your work is year round, isn't it? You and your team.
3: Mm-hmm. Yeah, so throughout the rest of the year, we run the ATG Inspire Academy, mm-hmm. Which is like weekly drama and dance and singing lessons. A lot of our work, we do some show related like workshops, just workshops in general for like all different sorts of skills, from drama, dance, stage combat, mm-hmm. you know, the works. And a lot of our stuff is kind of school and careers focused as well, okay. and those creative careers, and trying to show that, you know, the arts is a really great place to work, and that yeah. it is available to, you know, it is an option for people to come and work and yeah. get involved.
2: And I know that you've been able to offer some opportunities. So, for example, with Warhorse, you were able to facilitate for some local people to come along and take part in workshops with the professional cast and crew of that.
3: Yes, yeah. So that was part of our partnership with the National Theatre, which was incredible. Mm-hmm. And, yeah, we were able to bring groups, schools in to come and take part in workshops. They also got to see the show, as well as a show called The Ocean at the End of the Lane. And then we also worked with three high schools on a co-creative youth voice project called Speak Up, which we did like a final celebration at Alton Towers in July last year, which was amazing.
2: So what you're doing so beautifully is bringing together the grassroots work with incredible national touring shows, you know, and giving people access to both of those. Do you want to tell me a little about what you've got coming up, some of the shows that are...
1: Yeah, absolutely. So we've got Annie coming up, which is always a favourite, and I quite like it when we get things like that, because actually it brings that younger audience in as well, and that might be a bit like Panto, might be their first experience in theatre, and they get to come and enjoy that as well. We've got Legally Blonde, we've got Dirty Dancing, we've got the O'Dance show coming up in January. There's basically whatever you want, there's something for everyone in our venues. Obviously we've got the Victoria Hall as well, which is, you know, we have a lot of comedy coming up there, some really great Christmas shows, Anton at Christmas, things like that. Something for everyone. And I think, to your point just there, it's really nice. These two awards actually sit quite nicely side yeah. by side, don't they? Because we actually really love doing, we are a big business, and, you know, we are corporate, and we have all this professional stuff going on, which is great. But the bit we kind of really love is the community bits that yeah. we get to do, and the fact that we can then fuse them together and offer opportunities, be that someone coming to experience theatre for the first time, take part in a workshop, or then coming to see a show. It just brings it really full circle, and it's just so, we honestly are so delighted that yeah. we've been nominated for these awards.
2: Tell me why you love Stoke-on-Trent and why you keep working here after all these years.
1: Ooh, good question. I think what I love about Stoke-on-Trent is that wherever you go, whatever you're doing, there's always someone that is willing to help and wants to, you know, wants to champion what you're doing and support you with what you're doing. There's so many great things happening in the city that maybe people don't always realise about, but, you know, you can. There's just so many things. The people are really friendly. It's just a great place to be.
2: Brilliant, you sold it to me.
3: Yeah, the same, really. Like, everyone is just so friendly and helpful, and there's so much creativity, and I love oatcakes.
1: That's a good shout.
2: Yeah, it's a very good shout. Well, thank you to you both. Really lovely to have you in the studio.
1: Thank you for having us.
3: Thanks.

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3: Chrissy Amphlett of the rock group The Divinyls recently told Rolling Stone magazine that she never felt any responsibility to her audience. It's a fine line between pleasure and pain. That's pretty common in the rock and roll industry, and if it was a religious leader's position, you'd never hear the end of it.

If our politicians expressed the same attitude, I'm sure their audience would have something to say at the next election. Surely our society needs leaders and heroes who are prepared to own what they say and do and take seriously the impact they have on people's lives. Jesus was someone who was prepared to face the consequences of his words and actions and was eventually killed because of his stand against the pious and wealthy hypocritical Pharisees. This is John Smith.

It was last year that they had their viral breakout hit with this song, Move, which features on their new 13-track album, Honest to God 2. Cram full of infectious pop and R&B. It's fabulous. You're going to hear two songs back to back from it. So Messed Up Messenger is on the way. But first of all, here's Lindy with Reclaiming My Life.

0: two songs back to back from Lindy, the brilliant Swedish pop R&B sibling group. The first song I played was Reclaiming My Life. After that, Messed Up Messenger. Both songs feature in their brand new album, Honest to God 2. If you're liking what you're hearing there, you can stream and download the album in all of the usual places. Just search Lindy, that's spelt L-I-N space D. L-I-N space D. Look them up and listen to more brilliant tunes from the group. I'll be back with a new featured album of the week on Monday morning's breakfast show.
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7: From the Sky News Centre at 11. Manchester City are looking to appeal after nearly all of the 115 charges it faced for breaking Premier League financial rules were reportedly upheld. The club's always denied wrongdoing from 2009 to 2018, when it won 3 top-flight titles and an FA Cup. Culture and Sports Secretary Lisa Nandy says she understands concerns by supporters.
8: We've done a lot as a government in the last couple of years to try to provide more certainty to fans, including introducing the Football Governance Act, but people need to know that the rules are fair and that they're applied consistently. That's why we're hoping that the Premier League and Manchester City can resolve this as swiftly as possible.
7: Iran says it's proposed a deal to the US that would see the Strait of Hormuz reopened within a week. Tehran set out conditions, including Washington waiving oil sanctions and observing a ceasefire that includes Lebanon. A memorial has been created at a boarding school in Hampshire where boys were infected with HIV and hepatitis. More than 100 pupils with the blood clotting disorder haemophilia were given experimental blood products during the 1970s and 80s. Andy Burnham's heading to Liverpool for the Labour Party conference this weekend, fresh from knocking down rumours he's considering an early general election. The Prime Minister told reporters yesterday he's focusing on the job at hand. The Sun's chief political correspondent Martina Bett says speculation came from a poll last week that showed a boost for Labour, but leaves the party short of a majority.
9: There were reports some people at number 10 were pushing for an early election, and looking at this poll, they were like, right, we should do it. But it would essentially bring Britain to a standstill when it comes to governing, because Labour would be forced to do a coalition with left-wing parties.
7: Monzo is apparently in talks about a sale to Brazil's new bank. The move could value it at up to £10 billion. And Pope Leo will celebrate a huge open-air mass in the centre of Paris today. Tens of thousands of people are expected in the Place de la Concorde during the first papal visit to France in 18 years. That's the latest.
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14: Welcome along to the Cross Rhythms Top 10 chart. You're about to hear some of the most heard and bought songs from the last week. This countdown's based on music sales and radio airplay. I'm Chris Mountford bringing you the chart, and we'll find out if NF gets a 9th week at number 1 with Home.

It's been at the top of the countdown for 2 months. Will it stay there? Will it remain at number one? Candy Staten's been hanging around at two the last couple of weeks with Shine a Light. Could this go up to number one? Also doing well in the countdown in recent weeks, One Republic would Give Me Something. There are four new entries on the way, and we could get a very big new entry from Forest

Whatever happens, great music is guaranteed. Let's go. And we begin with a new entry. From a band who make atmospheric indie pop. This is their very first hit inside the top 10. It's Changing by Eau Claire. 10.

0: A new entry at number 10. That's Eau Claire with Changing. The first of four new entries in this chart. We continue with a husband-wife duo with a passion to mix Christian scripture with house beats. And this song's taken from their release Parables. The Good Samaritan is by Kingdom Revival.
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next day, he handed the innkeeper 2 silver coins, telling him, "Take care of this man. If his bill runs higher than this, I'll pay you the next time I'm here."

0: The Good Samaritan is from Kingdom Revival, and their release Parables. If you like that, go and check out their album for more. That song drops down 3 places to number 9 on the Cross Rhythms chart. We continue with the London rapper Colistuff. He's been in this chart for 6 weeks now with this one, Life Goes On. It's a non-mover this time.
1: 8.
2: If anything could have gone wrong, then it went wrong this week. We all know life goes on, but time is short without true peace. Anxious on the mattress, panicking's got me stranded.

I woke up to a thought from hell. Two choices when I wake up. Listen or talk to myself. I'll keep on speaking truth in a world that don't mind speaking lies. It starts up there, goes down to the heart, and it keeps you up at the end of the night.

Collis Starr and Life Goes On, a non-mover at number 8. Got another new entry on the way soon from a Californian band. We've got the trailblazing rapper and artist MIA to come shortly as well. But next, I'm about to showcase a track that's about to hit the Cross Rhythms Radio playlist, and it could be a new entry in this countdown in the next few weeks. Remember, the chart is based partly on music sales, also on radio airplay. So have a listen to this. It's from Amanda Nolan, and it's Can't Keep a Secret.

0: That's Amanda Nolan, who originally hails from Pennsylvania. She says she's experienced firsthand the healing power of music and faith in Jesus during a season of deep mental health struggles. And that's her big first hit single, Can't Keep a Secret. It could be a new entry on the Cross Rhythms Top 10 chart in the next few weeks. One to listen out for. Well, we'll be back with a new entry at number 7 in just a moment.
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0: Welcome back. It's the countdown based on music sales and radio airplay. And we're up to number 7. You're about to hear a new entry from Californian band Gable Price and Friends. They're on the road in the US at the moment, taking songs like this on the road. It's Talking Like Friends.
1: 7.

a new entry. And number 7, Talking Like Friends, comes from Gable Price and Friends. And there are 2 more new entries still to come in this chart. We're almost at the halfway point, at which point in the rundown we'll take a brief break away from the top 10 and I will play you some of the best new releases just out. But we've got MIA for you next, who's been in the chart for 4 weeks with this one, Prayer 777. 6.

Welcome along, it's the Cross Rhythms Top 10 Chart. I'm Chris, bringing you the countdown. We're halfway through. Played you two new entries so far, we've got two more to come. Who's going to be at number one today? Will NF remain at the top? Well, at this halfway point, I'm going to take you through some of the best new releases just out over the last few days. Maybe some of these songs and releases will feature in the countdown in the coming weeks and months. And we start off with a big new album from Grammy Award-winning duo For King and Country.

I wouldn't be surprised if some songs off that album hit the Cross of Them's chart very soon. Meanwhile, Joseph O'Brien's got a brand new album release out, What's Good For Me?

Now, Josiah Queen's been releasing a string of new singles of late. He's got a new album coming out in a matter of weeks. His latest single release is When I See You.

just wish I could say it as cool as them. Ugh. It's from Lecrae, Miles Minnick, and No Big Deal. Freddie Cash has a new album release out. Here I Am.

0: a selection of some of the best new releases just out, and maybe some of those songs will feature in our countdown soon. Right, we move on to the songs in the running for the number one spot. And I have big news. I can tell you, after 8 weeks at number one, NF is no longer at the top of our countdown with Home. We have a new number one on the way, but could it be Shine a Light by Candy Staten? She's been hanging around at number two the last couple of weeks. And then this one from Forrest Frank, B.I.G. could be a big new entry. Will it go all the way to number one? We'll find out between now and the end of the hour. Let's continue.
1: You've been activated.
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Light of My Life is from Adax, and that drops down one place to number 5 on the Cross Rhythms chart. So, I've already mentioned just a few moments ago that NF is no longer at number 1. In fact, Home drops out of our countdown. It spent 8 weeks at number 1. No need to rush, it's all. Also dropping out of the chart, Sons of Sunday, the Holy Ghost, after just 1 week. Brave Jesus and Andy G with The Devil Is a Liar. And then Left Hand from KB. Those songs make room for the new entries in the chart, and I'm about to play your next new entry. Every thorn has its rose, every rough has a diamond, every cloud I've ever known. It comes from Jelly Roll, a major country singer, although his music career started off in hip hop and in rap. And these days, he's been speaking and singing powerfully about his faith, his journey away from a troubled past, of addiction and in and out of prison. And this next song is a reflection on that journey. So it's Jelly Roll with Hands Up, a new entry at number

0: A new entry at number four. It's Hands Up by Jelly Roll. We have one more new entry still to come. It's from Forrest Frank. Could it go all the way to number one? We'll find out soon.
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0: But first of all, before I bring you the top three, here's a track which is about to be added to the Cross Rhythms Radio playlist. It could be a new entry here in the countdown in the next few weeks. And this is from Koki. It's Walk Away.

0: Aoki with Walk Away. It could be a new entry in the next few weeks here on the Cross Rhythms chart. One to listen out for. So I've got the top three songs of the week on the way with a new number one to come.
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2: From a child star on Broadway to R&B hitmaker, we take a look at the history of Lee Varsey. We report on the rise of US singer and songwriter Patrick Mabry. And one-time Hillsong singer Aidan King speaks about relocating to the US and developing a solo career.
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0: I'm Chris here with you, about to bring you the top three songs of the week. And at number three, it's a non-mover. One Republic with Give Me Something.

0: Candy Staten and Shine a Light. A non-mover at number two. So we have a new number one song. It comes from Forrest Frank, and I'll play it in just a few moments' time. First of all, though, here's a reminder about what's happened so far.
1: 10.
0: It was a new entry at 10, Changing by Eau Claire. At 9 and dropping down 3 places, The Good Samaritan
1: 9
0: by Kingdom Revival. By on the other side. At 8 it was a non-mover,

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0: 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And that's the big new entry in the Cross Rhythms chart this week. Straight in at number one. I hope you've enjoyed the rundown. 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
6: From the Sky News Centre at midday, former Manchester City midfielder Rodri says he believes in the innocence of the club. Reports suggest an independent tribunal's found City guilty of most of the 115 alleged breaches of Premier League financial rules. City have always denied wrongdoing and are reportedly planning to appeal the decision. The Spain captain says the players' achievements on the pitch can't be taken away.
7: It's not paid off by money, you know, it's just paid with effort, with partnership, with, you know, being shoulder to shoulder every day. And yeah, we had a lot of success the years, and I can only tell you that everything was deserved.
6: Iran has proposed a deal to the US that would see the Strait of Hormuz reopened within a week. It insists America needs to meet its conditions. A memorial is going on display to pay tribute to victims of the infected blood scandal. It recognises more than 100 haemophiliac boys treated at a boarding school in Hampshire during the 1970s and 80s. They're now understood to have been subject to unethical research following the infected blood public inquiry. Donna Jones is the Police and Crime Commissioner for Hampshire and the Isle of Wight. She feels a national police investigation is overdue.
8: These men have been infected. They were children at the time, were infected with HIV, with hepatitis C and hepatitis B. They've not been able to have children. They've not been able to have normal intimate relationships with their partners. It has quite literally affected their lives.
6: Housing Secretary Angela Rayner says she's concerned about Labour's proposals to change visa rules. She told The Times it would be harder for foreign workers to secure permanent residency in the UK. Grass lawns across Britain have been left badly damaged after this summer's drought and heatwave. The Royal Horticultural Society says most should recover with rain, but patches that stay bare can be reseeded before November. And Robbie Williams has told fans he's broken-hearted after his concert in Peru was cancelled. The venue he was due to perform at was closed for safety reasons. That's the latest.
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4: From the Sky News Centre at 1. There's a warning the Premier League risk damaging their own product if they take severe action against Manchester City. The club's appealing the findings of an independent commission, which found them guilty of on 114 out of 115 charges of breaching financial regulations. They still deny any wrongdoing, and football finance expert Stephen Borson says stripping them of titles will cause a big headache.
5: The Premier League will have to somehow clear up who won what over the last number of years. That in itself is a problem. There is a risk of self-sabotage to an extent.
4: Iran is waiting on a response from the US after setting out plans to reopen the Strait of Hormuz within a week. Tehran says that's if Washington makes changes, including waiving oil sanctions. Detectives are reviewing enhanced CCTV footage 27 years after Jill Dando was murdered. They'll be looking back at what happened at Putney Bridge train station in West London, close to where the TV presenter was shot dead in 1999. Angela Rayner's criticised plans from her cabinet colleague to make it harder for migrant workers to claim settled status in the UK. The Communities Secretary has told The Times that would change the goalposts. Ministers insist university remains a strong investment for most students, despite the number of them questioning that. A study's found 60% are worried their degree won't lead to a job that justifies the cost of their student loan. The government says research shows going to uni delivers significant benefits. Vivian Stern, who's the chief executive of Universities UK, agrees.
6: Overall, on average, graduates do better in terms of things like earnings. No individual is an average, right? But it does, I think, add weight to the argument that if you're looking to sort of build resilience in what's going to be an uncertain labour market, a degree is still a very sensible investment.
4: More than 500,000 people are expected to join Pope Leo's open-air mass in Paris today. It marks the first papal visit to France in 18 years. And that's the latest.
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Two choices when I wake up: listen or talk to myself. I'll keep on speaking truth in a world that don't mind speaking lies. It starts up there, goes down to the heart, and it keeps you up at the end of the night.

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5: From the Sky News Centre at 2. Manchester City is expected to challenge a reported guilty verdict to all but one of 115 charges of financial irregularities. The club, which has always denied wrongdoing, says the case with the Premier League is ongoing. Sanctions could include fines, point deduction and even expulsion from the top flight of English football. Sports writer Henry Winter doesn't expect any quick decisions.
6: They are incredibly likely to appeal, but running alongside that process, I'm sure, will be rival clubs, accountants and lawyers who will be examining this and see if they should have any recompense.
5: Hundreds of thousands have packed onto the streets of Paris as the Pope Mobile parade begins. Pope Leo's celebrating an open-air mass in the French capital. He's been seen blessing babies. It's the first papal visit to France in 18 years. Earlier, the pontiff visited a centre which offers support to migrants and refugees.
7: I offer a special word of thanks to those who have shared their testimony. The name of your support and social integration centre, which refers to Saint Paquita, encourages us to recognise the fundamental role of women in building a civilization of love.
5: Iran's waiting for the US to respond to plans to reopen the Strait of Hormuz within a week. Tehran says that if Washington lifts its naval blockade, waives oil sanctions and observes a ceasefire. Angela Rayner's criticised plans from her cabinet colleague to make it harder for migrant workers to claim settled status in the UK. The community's secretary feels that would change the goalposts. We'll have the Formula One result in just a moment, but first, Scotland start a new era under manager Sebastian Poggenoli shortly. The Belgian takes charge for the first time for the Nations League game in Slovenia. And George Russell has won the Azerbaijan Grand Prix in Baku. It's the third victory of the season for Mercedes. Max Verstappen.
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0: Community Radio for Stoke-on-Trent and Newcastle-under-Lyme. 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
1: Royal Stoke University Hospital remains the worst performing A&E in the West Midlands when it comes to ambulance handover delays, with an average delay of 86 minutes over the last 12 months. A report for the University Hospitals of North Midlands NHS Trust said heat waves over the summer hampered efforts to reduce the delays. In June, the average time ambulance crews were sat waiting with patients outside the hospital was 1 hour and 22 minutes, almost double the NHS target of 45 minutes. Chief Operating Officer Katie Thorpe told a recent board meeting that performance had improved since then, but she acknowledged the trust is still nowhere near the position it needs to be in. Local NHS campaigner Ian Syme raised concerns over the amount of time it was taking for the trust to bring ambulance handover delays back under 45 minutes, even though the trust has been subject to an enforcement of undertakings from NHS England since last year. While the trust says it's implementing a raft of measures to improve its A&E performance, including expanding the use of its discharge lounge and increasing frailty assessments, a new urgent treatment centre at the Royal Stoke is also set to help.
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4: This music may contain hope is the ambitious second album from Ray. Blending jazz, soul and pop with moments of breathtaking musical grandeur, Ray pairs raw and vulnerable songwriting with spectacular musicianship. It's a bold, unrestrained journey through heartbreak, insecurity, and self-doubt, searching for the light on the other side. Gloriously expansive and theatrical, ultimately, this music does exactly what it says. It contains hope. Don't miss the number one selling album from Ray. This music may contain hope.
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Now, coming up on our next Close Encounters programme, Anne Donaldson chats to Claire Parks. Claire grew up in rural Staffordshire, and sadly, she felt rejected by her peers as a child. And she talks about how, in terms of her character, she became fearful and angry and self-centred. But things started to change when she came to faith in Jesus at 20 years old, and she experienced a miraculous healing in her back. Claire tells a really powerful story about the power of forgiveness and also how her character was transformed as she put her faith in Jesus Christ. Close Encounters is on a Sunday evening at 8 p.m. It's where we hear from ordinary people who share their extraordinary stories. Claire Parks is our guest. She chats to Anne Donaldson on the programme at 8 p.m. tomorrow.

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1: This is Cross Rhythms. There are two types of drive you can have on the motorway. One that feels like this. Or one that feels... like this. The difference is just a few little changes. Like giving more space to the car in front, or not hogging the middle lane. Because being a little more considerate on the road actually reduces congestion and collisions, which transforms everyone's journey. So we all feel a little less and a lot more National Highways.
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2: 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You may choose which TV show to watch, what sport team to play for or support, if they want you, what job you'll pursue, if it's available, or who you'll fall in love with, if they feel the same about you. You may have no choice if you're retrenched. Unless you're rich, you probably have no option but to pay tax. In a faithless and shallow generation, you may be unable to avoid being betrayed, overlooked, or discarded. Sadly, we often express the freedom we do have by simply being selfish and egotistical and even taking the liberty of hurting those closest to us. We each can choose, however, to love God, one another, and ourselves. Now that's a genuine choice. That's a choice you can and should make. This is John Smith.

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It's Love Casts Out All Fear.

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1: Manchester-based musician and artist Jonathan Ogden returns with the album Day. His latest release represents a shift from the grief of losing his parents to hope and renewal. Fusing indie rock with synthy new wave sounds. 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

0: 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This is Cross Rhythm City.
1: Heritage experts have called for a long-term plan to bring an historic Stoke-on-Trent pottery factory back into use following emergency demolition works. Brickwork and joinery were removed from the Wade Heath Pottery Works in Burslem last year after an arson attack left the Grade 2 listed building at risk of collapse. Planners at Stoke-on-Trent City Council recently granted the site owner, Miller Homes, retrospective listed building consent for the health and safety works. Historic England and Potteries Heritage Society have acknowledged the need for the works, but both organisations said the site needed a long-term strategy to prevent further problems and disrepair. The building dates back to the late 19th century, but has been out of use since 2010. Miller Homes says it's continuing to investigate longer-term options for the repair and the reuse of the building.

0: rhythms.
1: Embark on a fascinating music journey through time every Saturday evening on Cross Rhythms. 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
1: Staffordshire Fire and Rescue Service is set to recruit 16 new full-time firefighters. The new recruitment drive follows one of the busiest summers ever for the service, but it's actually the result of a number of retirements, as Deputy Chief Fire Officer Michelle Hickmott told the BBC.
2: So we've had a range of retirements over the past few months, and we've got some coming up in the coming months. So yeah, this is about replacing some of our most experienced firefighters with new firefighters who will bring in new perspectives, new diversity of thought, new lived experiences, hopefully making us richer in our workforce as well.
1: The role of a firefighter is, of course, more than just emergency response, and can include attending community events, helping protect businesses through fire safety, and educating school children. Staffordshire Fire and Rescue Service say they're aiming to attract people from a range of backgrounds and would encourage anyone interested to find out more. Applications open on the 28th of September and will close on the 11th of October. And you can find out more on Staffordshire Fire and Rescue Service's website.
3: Stoke-on-Trent, renowned as the world's greatest centre of the pottery industry.
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5: There are two types of drive you can have on the motorway. One that feels like this.
6: Or one that feels...
5: like this. The difference is just a few little changes. Like giving more space to the car in front, or not hogging the middle lane. Because being a little more considerate on the road actually reduces congestion and collisions, which transforms everyone's journey. So we all feel a little less and a lot more. National Highways.
7: Trustfall is the second album from Stephen Stanley. Fusion of atmospheric rock textures with raw, honest songwriting. It's a powerful release for anyone unsure of what comes next in life. It's both a confession and an invitation to sit in the space between brokenness and breakthrough. And a reminder that sometimes the greatest strength is found in surrender. Trustfall by Stephen Stanley. 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

0: Community Radio for Stoke-on-Trent and Newcastle-under-Lyme. This is Cross Rhythm City.
1: A council leader says local government reorganisation remains a dark cloud hanging over Newcastle-under-Lyme, despite the government pausing the process. Community Secretary Angela Rayner recently announced the planned overhaul of councils in Stoke-on-Trent and Staffordshire would be reviewed following updated legal advice. The proposed model for local government reorganisation would have seen Newcastle-under-Lyme, Stoke-on-Trent and the Staffordshire Moorlands merged under a new North Staffordshire Unitary Authority. That proposal was strongly opposed by Cabinet members at Newcastle Borough Council, who've criticised the City Council's heavy debt burden and raised concerns about a loss of Newcastle's historic identity. Council leader Jonathan Gullis told a recent Cabinet meeting that he was deeply frustrated at the North Staffordshire proposal being paused rather than cancelled.
2: Uncertainty continues to hang over our heads and therefore acts as a dark cloud when we want to have clear plans when it comes to investing in our community, like our town centres, like our parks, as well as making sure that we can outline for residents a longer term plan of what this authority will do under this administration.
1: Well, shortly before the government's announcement that it was pausing the process, the Borough Council had sent a pre-action letter to the government ahead of a potential legal challenge on LGR. Meanwhile, the Cabinet has also heard that work to explore ways of safeguarding Newcastle's borough status and mayoralty would continue.
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1: Sometimes in the darkness of our soul, facing confusion, regret and remorse, we can choose to shut down inside, seeing the world as threatening and detached from our wounded psyche. But even then, usually we look for someone to share the world with us. Often in our brokenness, we want someone just like ourselves, someone else who feels bad and unable to judge us or feel superior to us.
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1: Jesus said he came into the world not to be judgmental, but to be healing, to be restoring and forgiving. You shouldn't lock up your heart and throw away the key. In John's Gospel, he said, "Don't think Jesus has come to condemn the world, but to save it. Be vulnerable enough to break the self-protecting shell you've built around yourself. Seek God and others. Don't let fear dominate your life." This is John Smith.

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1: A company has been slapped with a court bill of over £8,000 over the sorry state of a former Stoke-on-Trent shop. 179 High Street is a 19th century building that sits within Tunstall's Tower Square conservation area. The council says it's in a poor state of repair following a period of neglect. It was also damaged by fire last year. The City Council previously slapped the property with an enforcement notice, but now London-based Nor House Limited and its two directors have been prosecuted by the council at North Staffordshire Justice Centre. Speaking after the court case, Councillor Finlay Gordon-McCusker, the council's cabinet member for regeneration, said the council will go after any owner who lets any historic building to rot. The council declared a heritage emergency at the beginning of the year, following fears that too many important buildings had been left to decline for too long. Since then, the council's taken enforcement action on more than 100 buildings. 20 of them have been brought back into full compliance, but the council's warned that its dedicated heritage enforcement team now has an increased focus on formal action and will progress cases through the courts where owners fail to act.
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1: A piece of Stoke-on-Trent skyline is changing after the start of demolition work began at one of the city's not-so-pleasant landmark buildings. Twyford House off Garner Street in Etruria has been out of use since being gutted by a major fire in 2012. More recently, some 18,000 tonnes of illegal waste was being stored on the site until then MP Joe Gideon raised concerns about how a fire could have led to the closure of the A500 and West Coast mainline nearby. She successfully lobbied the Environment Agency to spend £10 million of taxpayers' cash to remove the waste 3 years ago. Twyford Bathrooms last used the building back in 1990, and while various parts of the site have been used by different companies in more recent times, the building had been in a very poor state for a long time. Stoke-on-Trent City Council said it's committed to protecting historic buildings and giving them a future, but it said the chance to save Twyford House was long gone. It says they'll work to ensure that the site on Garner Street doesn't remain derelict and is used to bring new jobs and opportunity to the city.

Now, bosses at Stoke-on-Trent engineering firm Goodwin say they've hit a significant milestone after striking a £1.1 billion deal to sell parts of the business which supply components for things like submarines and naval vessels. It's been confirmed that Cerberus, a private equity firm set up by US defence official Steven Feinberg, has agreed to buy parts of Hanley-based Goodwin's mechanical engineering business, including defence operations. Goodwin, which is made up of several companies, said in August it was exploring a possible sale and has now issued an update to say the deal is expected to be completed in the first quarter of next year, subject to regulatory approval. The chairman, Timothy Goodwin, said the sale would reposition the business and deliver significant value for shareholders. Goodwin was founded in 1883 and is majority owned and managed by the Goodwin family. In the year to April, revenue had risen by 27% to £280 million in the group, and trading profits had lifted 118% to £77.5 million. Goodwin said the businesses they're looking to sell were well positioned for future growth.

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And on this next song, Amanda Nolan shares about a time in her life where she tried to keep her flaws hidden in the dark until God's light brought healing and restoration.

Can't Keep a Secret from Amanda Nolan. 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
3: There are two types of drive you can have on the motorway. One that feels like this.
4: Or one that feels...
3: like this. The difference is just a few little changes. Like giving more space to the car in front, or not hogging the middle lane. Because being a little more considerate on the road actually reduces congestion and collisions, which transforms everyone's journey. So we all feel a little less and a lot more. National Highways.

0: From the Potters to the Valiants, we know the score. This is Cross Rhythm City.
1: Renowned researcher Hugh Mackay recently commented that our high divorce rate will continue to stimulate a rising rate of remarriage, since most divorced people seem to like the idea of marriage. It's just their ex-partners they don't like.
2: Baby, think twice.
1: So at a time when we thought that a decline in the number of young adults would stifle demand for lingerie, perfume, mushy movies, fast cars and so on, we find older people re-entering the romance market in large enough numbers to keep it buoyant. No matter what age we are and what bad experiences we've had, we all get excited by romance. But let's be wise enough to realise that you can't build a sound relationship on perfume or romantic movies or even romantic love. Romantic love essentially wants to get something, often causing massive letdowns and heartache, as so many of us know. Truly, a forgiving attitude and a real love seeks what's best for your partner. This is John Smith.

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1: Stoke-on-Trent City Council has been awarded more than £9 million of government funding to transform social care and to help reduce spending. The City Council is among 14 authorities to receive a share of a transformation fund, which aims to help councils modernise high-cost services and reduce their reliance on emergency support. Children's and adult social care are the two biggest departments at the City Council, with demand on services leading to big overspends for several years. The Council will receive just over £4 million from the new fund in this current financial year, and a further £5 million will follow afterwards if satisfactory progress is made. In terms of children's social care, Council leaders plan to use the money to redesign frontline social work, introducing a new model that's focused on keeping families together. They also want to improve fostering recruitment and reunification services in the hope of bringing down spending on costly private care placements. Despite numbers falling over the last year, there are more than 1,000 children in care in Stoke-on-Trent. Meanwhile, the council will also use the funding to improve adult social care with stronger community-based prevention services, including through community lounges. There will also be a boost to the council's plans to redesign adult services around a therapy-led model, which is aimed at helping people to live independent and thriving lives for as long as possible. Council leader Jane Ashworth said they had to change the way services are delivered in order to meet rising demand.

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1: This music may contain hope is the ambitious second album from Ray. Blending jazz, soul, and pop with moments of breathtaking musical grandeur, Ray pairs raw and vulnerable songwriting with spectacular musicianship. It's a bold, unrestrained journey through heartbreak, insecurity, and self-doubt, searching for the light on the other side. Gloriously expansive and theatrical. Ultimately, this music does exactly what it says. It contains hope. Don't miss the number one selling album from Ray. This music may contain hope.
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1: 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The luxury SUV called the Torcal will support 4,000 local jobs. 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
2: 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And now, those same hands are building something entirely new. Complemented by innovation, building a Bentley for a new era. Made in Britain, made in Crewe. The all-new Bentley Torcal.
1: While the standard model can travel at speeds of up to 155 miles per hour, and Bentley says the car's battery will give it a range of up to 375 miles. You can, of course, expect luxury, and you can expect a nice price tag too. The new production line is inside one of the Crewe site's original factory buildings, dating back to the 1930s, which previously housed the company's machining shop and later a research and development workshop. It's been stripped and fitted with a new floor designed to allow autonomous guided vehicles to move cars through the production process. Not only will the electric SUV safeguard jobs at the factory, but also gives a boost to some of Bentley's 700 suppliers.

0: together.
1: A voice for change, a voice for good.
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anymore. Now, coming up on our next Close Encounters programme, Anne Donaldson chats to Claire Parks. Claire grew up in rural Staffordshire, and sadly she felt rejected by her peers as a child. And she talks about how, as a, in terms of her character, she became fearful and angry and self-centred. But things started to change when she came to faith in Jesus at 20 years old, and she experienced a miraculous healing in her back. Claire tells a really powerful story about the power of forgiveness and also how her character was transformed as she put her faith in Jesus Christ. Close Encounters is on a Sunday evening at 8 p.m. It's where we hear from ordinary people who share their extraordinary stories. Claire Parks is our guest. She chats to Anne Donaldson on the programme at 8 p.m. tomorrow.

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1: There are two types of drive you can have on the motorway. One that feels like this.
2: Or one that feels...
1: like this. 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Because being a little more considerate on the road actually reduces congestion and collisions, which transforms everyone's journey. So we all feel a little less and a lot more National Highways.
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0: Remaining at number two for another week, it's Shine a Light from Candy Staten. There were four new entries in total, including this one, Hands Up by Jelly Roll. You better put your hands up. Everybody put your hands up. And also from Gable Price and Friends. 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
3: For many years, our organisation has researched the disturbing increase in suicide rates. Even in a popular teen magazine, I found a poem which said, "Suicide is like a wave. It crashes down upon you with such force you don't see it coming. Yet it dumps you, leaving you feeling limp and out of breath. Nothing is left inside, and all that is left is what's on the outside, a mask."

does the most entertained, best fed and educated generation in history want to end it all? I notice recently many groups have revived the inquiry into its causes. I'm convinced the answer lies in the deeper spiritual meaning of life and caring, fulfilling relationships. Nobody commits suicide if they have a big enough reason to live. This is John Smith.

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1: See, there's no politician, no economist, no ecologist, no sociologist, no doctor, no educator that's going to solve the problems of the Western world today. We've got to have revival. We've got to have the presence of the Lord. We've got to have the counsel of God, the wisdom of God prevailing in our land.
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1: A growing Stoke-on-Trent business says it will create more than 100 jobs if its plans for a new state-of-the-art automated warehouse are given the green light. Tile Mountain has submitted plans to demolish the existing buildings on the former Johnson Tiles site in Tunstall and replace them with a new purpose-built distribution facility. The company already occupies 5 buildings in the area, and it says the new development would allow it to expand further with the creation of 102 new jobs. The warehouse would be fitted with automated systems that can retrieve and place goods ready for distribution. Tile Mountain has grown from a small online startup 13 years ago here in the Potteries to become one of the country's fastest growing tile, floor and home improvement groups. It now has 18 showrooms nationwide, as well as being online. The company bought the Johnson Tiles site last year, and planners at Stoke-on-Trent City Council are expected to make a decision on the company's planning application by the end of November.
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3: 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And a reminder that sometimes the greatest strength is found in surrender. Trustfall by Stephen Stanley. 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

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And even at the end of the show, we got some dance coming at you. Rest of the show, we're back with good music. We get, let's chat. More music videos, shoot to Jezza and...

0: 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The Hill and Gully with him, the first of the three. Nanamus, the track. Send them come.
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0: Yeah. As we move, touching down, Alexandra Hitchens. The album, New York City, Hip Hop Empire State Rhymes. This track featuring Fern, entitled From the Heart.
1: A criminal. My father rearranged and cleansed my heart. It's

Mixing out of that and mixing into the last one. We're doing it kind of a dance style. Canton Jones and Cosign. And it's the track Praise on Go, Chicago meets ATL Remix. But right about now, I'm out of here. I'm DJ Zardy, Street Flavor. And as

Welcome to this week's Movement Radio. We just want to take a minute. We lost a very close friend to us personally, as well as to Transform. And for all that he meant, and for all that he contributed, and for all that he was, and for his friendship, and just who he was as a child of God, we want to take the first few seconds of the show as a moment for him.

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2: 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Love that classic Happy Day, the Retain remix. Coming in now, Glorify Music, I Met Jesus in Miami.

0: Yo.
1: What's up?
0: What's up?
1: What's up?
0: What's up? Okay, bye.
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0: This week, Tim, it's a bit of a broader concept, but I am stoked when friends, when great friends do well. For example, Alco in the Netherlands, he moved back from Scotland and God used him to develop a coffee shop that also has a church, and it's got the facilities for people to do lessons and things of that nature. And it's just so exciting when friends go on and do something amazing. Or some of our music friends who've done well, but then they've gone on to even do better and go on from strength to strength. Cool ideas, creativity, people in ministry, people in music doing well. And it helps us when we can actually cheer them on. Isn't it exciting when our friends do amazing things? God's good. That's what I'm stoked about.
3: Very nice. And yes, God is good. You know what I am stoked about this week, John. And once again, it's sometimes it's just those simple things. But here in Colorado, where John and I reside, we have like some drastic weather changes from time to time. It'll be like really cold and then it'll be sunny and warm then literally like the next day. So because of that, from time to time, I get cold sores like quickly on my lips. And it's crazy. I hate them. But I am stoked about solutions to cold sores. And let me just name a couple here. Outside of just general chapstick and Vaseline, if you start to feel one, come on, you can use a supplement called lysine. I'm telling you, it works so good. And if one actually starts to pop out, there's some stuff called Abreva. If you get it on there early, it'll work wonders. Trust me, you'll thank me later. Anyway, cold sore solutions, I'm stoked.
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0: Fall. Yes, always good, always refreshing. That's Interteam and Harmagedo. Nuit Alin. Nuit Alin means never alone. So you know what I'm saying? Enjoy.
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0: Yes, yes, that's Charity Gayle's I Speak Jesus. It's the Raya remix featuring Amanda Locke. And that is going to finish up segment one this week. Stick around for segment two. You will be glad that you do. See you there.
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0: What's up, guys? Welcome back, Movement Radio segment 2. Hope you're doing well. That was Andy G, The Way, The Truth, and The Life. Loving it. Coming in now, Retain, You're By My Side.
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0: Yes, yes, and you just heard Retain and Senator Nick Brook. That's Be With You. 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

Hey guys, do you know that God loves you so much? He wants you to be known as a child of God. And there's only one way to do that, and that's through his son, Jesus. It says in the Bible that he's the way, the truth, and the life, and no one comes to the Father but through him. But through Jesus, you can experience God's great love, where it says in 1 John 3, what great love the Father has lavished on us that we should be called children of God. Do you want to become a child of God today? In John 3:16, it says, for God so loved the world that he gave his one and only son, that whoever believes in him will not perish, but have everlasting life. His son, Jesus, took on your sin and my sin on the cross, and he's offering you eternal life through Jesus Christ, our Lord. Do you want to give your life to Jesus today? It's not hard. It's simple. You can speak to him just as like you're talking to a friend. Just say, Lord, I'm so sorry for the sins that I've committed against you that put you on the cross. And today, Lord, I choose to accept your free gift of salvation and eternal life in you. In Jesus' name.

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3: From the Sky News Centre at 8, a Northern Irish court temporarily blocked members of the Orange Order from marching through a predominantly Catholic area scheduled for tomorrow. Their parades along Garvahy Road in Portadown have been banned since 1998. A challenge to a decision to overturn that was brought by those who live there. Resident spokesperson Brendan McConney says the Orange Order's appeal has been heard this evening.
4: Got the first step in our favour. We now must ensure that they get the next step in our favour.
3: Andy Burnham's announced a new scheme to help first-time buyers in England get on the housing ladder with just a 2.5% deposit. Details will be revealed at next month's budget. Manchester City's chairman says while there's so much noise swirling around the club, nothing has changed as they maintain their innocence in their financial case. It's been reported the side's been found guilty of the majority of rule-breaking charges it faced. Pope Leo has arrived in Lourdes on the second day of his papal visit to France. It's after an estimated 800,000 worshippers attended an outdoor mass in Paris earlier. Tomorrow, the pontiff will meet survivors of clerical sexual abuse. In sport, England are playing Spain in the Nations League in their first game since this summer's World Cup. Live now to David Garrett at Wembley.
5: England 0, Spain 1. Disastrous start for Thomas Tuchel post-World Cup. Mark Gay with a calamitous error. Well, it wasn't even a back pass caught in possession before he released the ball by Lamine Yamal. And before Yamal had got onto the ball, he put it past James Trafford in the goal. The youngster finishing easily. It was too easy for him, though. Ferran Torres thought he had two with a header, but caught offside. Anthony Gordon with a good run down the left, trying to spark England into life, but Simon down to get the cross. England 0, Spain 1.
3: New Scotland manager Sebastian Pokanoli had to make do with a point as his team were held to a goalless draw away to Slovenia in his first game in charge. And George Russell has won the Azerbaijan Grand Prix.
1: This is Cross Rhythm City Radio. We're about to embark on a journey through the corridors of time. A music experience that brings you the greatest 1001 songs made by Christians. 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
6: I'd like to make myself free.
1: 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And positively ancient music. This is the spirit of rock and soul. With Tony Cummings.
7: Hello there, my name's Tony Cummings, and I'm presiding over an ever-growing pile of CDs and vinyl records as I attempt to locate the 1001 greatest recordings ever made by Christians. Yes, it's the spirit of rock and soul, and I hope you'll stay tuned for the next hour as we play music new, old, and positively ancient. First up this week are the rock band Skillet. Although they're increasingly involved in the mainstream, lead singer and songwriter John Cooper doesn't escape the spiritual concerns at the heart of the band. Catch this monster hit from 2009 called, appropriately enough, Monster.
8: 2009.

0: That was Skillet. When Jesus music was still going strong in the States, Phoenix Sunshine, consisting of Gary and Debbie Cohen, from Phoenix, naturally, and Paul Armschler, specialised in jangly folk rock in Crosby, Stills and Nash style, if you remember them. On their recording of The Exodus, Phoenix Sunshine made use of the Gully Folk Orchestra, whoever they were, so Indian instruments like gaita, gaduka, tapan and kaval add their colourings to an ambitious song about the epic journey of the Israelites. You might be surprised, but it really works.
1: 1975.

0: the spirit of rock and soul, bringing you the best songs ever made by Christians over 100 years.
1: Now here's some Southern Gospel from the Kingsmen, not the Louis Louai guys who hit in yesteryear. These Kingsmen from Asheville, North Carolina, had been fixtures on the Southern Gospel scene since their formation in 1956. By the 90s, they were finally adapting their old-school knee-slapping country style, and on this track had a gentle orchestration bringing out the full pathos of this sentimental song written by Michael C. Williams called Wish You Were Here. The lyric is not dissimilar to Mercy Me's I Can Only Imagine, a poignant portrayal of what heaven may be like through the eyes of departed loved ones. An easy listening Southern Gospel gem.
2: 1991.

0: A bit of Southern Gospel there from the Kingsmen. As any folk music buff will tell you, in the 30s and 40s, John A. Lomax set out on field trips sponsored by the Library of Congress to record American vernacular music before it disappeared from rural culture. In doing so, he was undertaking a huge service both for dedicated music historians and fans today. Lomax and his team put onto tape hundreds of timeless songs and performances. Among the musical giants Lomax discovered, like Lead Belly and Muddy Waters, there were dozens of equally fascinating musicians who, though they never got much in the way of recognition during their lifetimes, left behind some vital and timeless music. Such were Austin Coleman, Joe Washington, and Sampson Brown from Louisiana, who not only recorded some of the first Zydeco music, and if you don't know what Zydeco is, that's like African-American Cajun music, they also performed some startling religious music. My Soul is a Witness doesn't have much of a tune. What it does have, though, is thumping Burundi-style drumming, a hypnotic vocal chorus, and a rasping, roaring lead vocalist who sounds like he gargles gravel. Listen and be amazed.
1: 1934.

0: just been listening to some rural music from a distant era. Now, next up, right from their formation, Rend Collective, or Rend Collective Experiment, as they were originally called, were bringing something fresh to modern worship. A sound that takes the stomping, rollicking, pop, folk sounds and adding their own twist to that. Here's their song, True Intimacy. It's a worship classic.
1: 2012.

0: That was some worship music from Rend Collective Experiment. Now, Morgan Cryer had some CCM success in the early 80s. In 86, he recorded the song Strength of the Week. It still sounds great today.
1: 1986.

0: the spirit of rock and soul. It's a kind of history lesson.
1: Bebo Norman is a rootsy singer-songwriter from Georgia. With his blend of catchy folk pop tunes and inspirational lyrics, Bebo managed to strike a note both with the burgeoning student audience and rank-and-file churchgoers. Here's his Walk Down This Mountain.
2: 1999.

0: Anthony Hilbert's essential study of African American gospel, The Gospel Sound, perfectly defines the impactful voice of Sally Martin. Hilbert describes her voice thus: her voice is all wrong, rough, gnarled, wide-ranging, and shaky in all its registers from bass to second tenor, he wrote, before adding, Sally's authority derives from the bad voice, the palpable sense that she's got nothing going for her but energy and will. I completely agree with that, and in fact, Sally Martin singers went on to big success in the 40s and 50s. The original Sally Martin singers disbanded in 52, but in 1960, the gospel matriarch, as she was then, returned permanently to Chicago and reformed her singers. From one of the two albums she recorded for VJ Records, here's Sally with the song, That's What He's Done For Me.
1: 1961.

0: 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As he tells us, Bibles always bring revival.
1: 2008.

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1: A bit of biblical fun there from Simply Andy.
2: Bringing you the 1001 greatest songs made by Christians in the last 100 years. This is the Spirit of Rock and Soul.
1: Now, they may have saddled themselves with a lousy name, Lies, Damn Lies, but there's no doubting that the Scottish trio had some of the most thought-provoking art rock of the 1990s. One critic described their music as moody, spacious, and complex, and went on to compare it with the denser works of Sting. Whatever their influences, Steve Butler, Charles Irving, and Dot Reed made thought-provoking and evocative music. Here's the song Lamentations 1 from their Lamentations album. 1996.

0: spirit of rock and soul, bringing you the best songs ever made by Christians over 100 years.
1: Two British singer-songwriters, Dave Kelly and Derek Jeffery, with a lot of mainstream experience, they were once signed to the Beatles' Apple Records, relocated to California, got themselves converted, and with three Americans, including guitar virtuoso Al Perkins, made the Angels Come album, which, as the Encyclopedia of Christian Music observed, was criminally unsuccessful. Here's the great track from it called Hold Me Tonight.
2: 1979.

0: One of the great songs and recordings of gospel's golden era of the 50s was Clara Ward's Packin' Up. So it was wholly appropriate that the Queen of Soul, Aretha Franklin, should mark a return to the gospel fold in 1987 with a blistering version of the song, which blew the roof off the churches back in the 1950s. To help her create the white-hot call-and-response fervor, she brought in gospel matriarch Mavis Staples and the Mighty Clouds of Joy's lead singer, Joe Ligon, to give her a hand. Recorded live at Detroit's New Bethel Baptist Church, it absolutely takes no prisoners.
1: 1987.

0: Aretha Franklin taking the roof off the church there. We're going out this week with one of the greats of British pop music, Cliff Richard, or maybe I should call him Sir Cliff. His Thief in the Night is a song written by Paul Fields, one of Christendom's great songwriters, and this contemplation of what happens when Jesus finally returns to this planet is an amazing song. It's a final track on this week's Spirit of Rock and Soul. Hope you'll join me for another musical history lesson next week. Now here's Cliff Richard.
1: 2011.

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1: Confessions of a Church Kid is the debut album from Rachel DeLong. 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
6: 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That can be a scary thing.
7: My voice.
8: My attitude.
9: My stubbornness.
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0: family resemblances. 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You see, my dad was short. I am short. That's the physical stuff. You can't change that. But it's the inside stuff we pick up from our parents that can sometimes do a lot of damage. Things we really don't want to copy.
1: Their criminal record.
2: How many husbands my mom had.
3: Being stressed out.
4: Yelling at my spouse in front of our children.
5: Getting mad over every little thing that is wrong.
6: Yelling at your kids.
4: Finding all the bad things that they do and just overlooking the good.
7: Hitting them in public.
8: I guess they just felt they had enough of fighting with me, so they let me go ahead and move out. And I'll never let my kids do that.
0: My friend Beth told me that her dad would just lose it sometimes and start hitting her. And she said, you know what scares me? When I'm babysitting, I can sometimes feel that urge to do the same thing. See, there it is again. Things we hate that we're becoming.
9: Ever since I was small, like, my two older sisters and me would always get whipped by, like ropes and cords and wires and hangers and, like, anything that is able to whip us with. This was from my stepdad, and I think that's where I got all this hate from him. Because this was like an everyday thing. You get whipped every day for everything you did. I got so scared. I don't know what to do. So I just take it. I sit there and get whipped. This happened like every single day of my life.

0: yelling at everyone for no reason, punishing my brother,
1: my temper,
2: just cussing out people,
3: arguing for insignificant things, like this is really stupid, I'm never going to do this.
4: Now, you know, there are qualities your mom or dad has that would be good for you to copy. Like it says in the Ten Commandments, honor your father and mother. But what about the stuff they do that's hurt you and hurt them? Unless you find a way to fight it, well, you're going to hurt a lot of other people.
0: Getting mad at my brother for no reason.
5: Being depressed.
2: How many guys you go through in one day.
3: I just want to have like a normal relationship instead of fighting and arguing all the time.
6: Things just, they just got worse. Staying home too because I'm yelling at my little brother and sister. And I've gotten to the point, yes, I've been hitting them and hurting them in all these different ways. I start putting them down and everything and telling them all these mean things, saying that I hate you guys and I wish you guys were like never born and I hate your dad and I wish your dad would die and all these things to them. They just sit there and cry and tell me to get out of the house, that they didn't need me anymore.
4: The question is, how do you not turn into your mother or father? How can you keep from passing on their dark side to another generation? Roger told me how fed up he is with the way his mother is always tearing him down and never noticing anything good he does. And he told me, what I hate is I'm hearing myself starting to treat other people the same way, all critical and negative. Well, Roger's actually taking the first step to getting free from the things you don't want to copy. Admit your own dark side.

0: my stepdad came back and he'd leave again for another year, then he'd come back. I never forgave him because I hated him. I tell him, I hate you, you're not my dad, leave me alone.
1: I hope I'll never yell at my kids. I'm going to hug them as much as I can.
2: I'll never not allow my children to cry. I want them to know that tears are a part of the healing process.
3: If there are things you want to avoid copying from your parents, well, learn from their mistakes. Remember how much their baggage has hurt you, and make up your mind that you don't ever want to make people you love feel that way. What you can't stand in your mom or dad is probably something they actually picked up from their mom or dad. They never learned from their parents' mistakes.
4: Abandon my kids.
5: Yelling at my kids.
4: Cussing at them. Not being there for them.
6: Embarrassing them in public.
7: When I'm a parent, I hope I don't assume or jump to conclusions without knowing the facts.
3: You don't have to clone your mother or father's bad points if you'll admit your own dark side, if you'll learn from their mistakes, and if you'll do what maybe they never did. Let people around you be a mirror to show you what you need to change.
8: He who hates correction is stupid.
9: If you listen to constructive criticism, you will be at home among the wise.
8: The Bible.

0: Not my parent, and I hope I'll never forget to tell my kids that I love them.
1: I don't want them to fear me, and I don't want them to hide things from me just because, you know, they fear their mom.
2: One time, I got really mad. I just ran to the kitchen, got a knife. I was sitting there in the hallway trying to kill myself in front of my little brother and sister and my mom, my stepdad. And my mom was, like, encouraging it. She was, like, saying, go ahead and do it. Nobody loves you here. She don't care if you die. She goes, no one's going to miss you and all these things. But then, for some reason, I didn't do it. My little sister was, like, hugging me. She was crying. And I wouldn't leave the world for my little sister. God sent my little sister for me.
3: If you decide you want the family garbage to stop with your generation, you've got to admit that you're powerless to change it by yourself. Like the day I was drowning in a lake, and I grabbed onto a man who'd come to save me. Well, you've got to hold on to someone who can rescue you.
4: I don't understand myself at all, for I really want to do what is right, but I don't do it. Instead, I do the very thing I hate. I can't help myself because it is sin inside me that makes me do these evil things. The Bible.
2: I finally realized that God was there with me. Things kind of calmed down because I told God I'm sorry for, like, having this attitude toward everyone and hating everyone. Like, when there's no one else to talk to, I still talk to God. I know He'll listen.
5: Who will free me from this life that is dominated by sin?
4: Thank God. The answer is in Jesus Christ.
5: The Bible.

0: Private Jessica Lynch was in bad shape and being held as a prisoner in an enemy hospital during the war in Iraq until the rescuers came. A lot of us were in bad shape, prisoners of our own dark side and the baggage we picked up from our parents until the rescuer came, Jesus. Now, the rescue didn't come cheap. He shed his blood to pay for all our sin by dying our death penalty on the cross and by blowing the doors off his grave 3 days later. He made it possible for you and me to be forgiven for every wrong thing we have ever done and to give you the inner power to beat what has always beaten you and your parents and so many other people.
1: My stepdad, he tells me like these mean things still, but then I told him how I felt, and for the first time he listened to me, and he sat down and he listened about everything I had to say. This is like the very first time I can remember. I told him I loved him and I forgive him for everything he's done to me and my family. I told him I forgave him for yelling at me and whipping me. And he started crying. I gave him a hug, and you asked me once what I learned through church, and I told him I learned how to forgive people.
2: God paid a ransom to save you from the empty life you inherited from your ancestors.
3: And the ransom he paid was not mere gold or silver.
2: He paid for you with the precious lifeblood of Christ.
3: The Bible.
0: Your future doesn't have to be just more of your past. Not if you'll take Jesus up on his offer to forgive you and change you and start making you the person you were made to be. But you have to grab him like he's your only hope. Like a drowning person grabbing their rescuer. Today could be a new beginning for you. Just tell Jesus, thank you for dying for all my garbage. I want to belong to you. Now, we would love to help you get started with him if you'll just get in touch with us, and we'll let you know how to do that in just a moment. Nobody's got the love Jesus has. Nobody's got the power Jesus has. You really do need him.
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1: Don't you just hate the devil? Talk about one good-for-nothing liar. Ever since Adam and Eve in the Garden of Eden, he's been twisting the words of God in order to tempt God's people to sin and do what's wrong. Temptation is something even Jesus had to put up with when he took on the devil after fasting for 40 days and nights in the desert just before he started his 3 years of ministry on the earth. The devil tried even way back then to whisper rubbish into Jesus' ears, like, prove you're God by turning these stones into loaves of bread, and bow down to me and I'll give you all the kingdoms of the earth. Oh, do me a favor, devil, and just shut up. Just take your dumb lies and go back to hell. My master and savior who shut you up with scripture taught me to do the same when he prayed like this: Father in heaven, lead us not into temptation, but deliver us from evil. For yours is the kingdom and the power and the glory forever and ever. Amen.
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7: From the Sky News Centre at 10, Northern Ireland's High Courts temporarily blocked a unionist parade passing through a predominantly nationalist area of Portadown. Residents put forward a challenge to members of the Orange Order marching down Garvahy Road. First-time buyers in England could soon get onto the property ladder with a deposit of just 2.5%. There are some conditions applying to new builds from developers signed up to the newly announced Your First Home scheme. Full details will come in next month's

0: tomorrow, the pontiff will meet survivors of clerical sexual abuse. England let a lead slip in a 3-2 defeat in Spain in their Nations League opener. Captain Harry Kane scored but also missed a penalty at Wembley. Scotland got a goalless draw away to Slovenia. The Scots host Switzerland on Tuesday. That's the latest. I'm AJ Walsh.
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3: 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He died for me, so I'ma give him all I got.
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0: While I was your enemy, you chose to be a friend to me. It don't make no sense to me. With every sin I committed, you could have ended me. It's amazing you've forgiven me for everything that I've done. When I look at my past, you tell me, boy, look forward and just run. Because I've overcome, you overcame. Always wonder why I found all that beauty in the rain. Maybe it's because you don't wash away my stains. Every single thought that had me feeling so ashamed, it's finished. Every single blemish. Imagine Christ gasping on the cross in his final minutes. What a price he paid. All praise to the Lamb who was slain.
1: Where would I be without Jesus?
0: You defeated the grave.

You know, when I talk about being delivered from my sin and being free from all of my shame, that's not just for me. Like, Jesus died for you to experience the same thing. He dies that you'll be free. So for anybody that just feels in shackles and in chains, Jesus has paved the way for you to know God.

0: struggling with having these random thoughts, just dark thoughts, things that I never do. And I've just watched Jesus literally free me from that.
1: God constantly reminds me that I don't need to try to be something else, because my authentic form is what makes me beautiful.
2: Set me free. A lack of self-worth, being molested as a teenager by a babysitter that was supposed to be there to love me and instead gave me a counterfeit. He set me free from that shame.
3: Jesus has shown me that the things of this world truly do grow strangely dim once you choose to follow him. I used to chase the world and want everything it had to offer, and now I see that true joy comes from Jesus and not the world.
4: Jesus has freed me from pornography addiction, drug addiction, anger, anxiety, depression.
5: Yo! Jesus has freed me from weed, pornography, selfishness, pride.
6: It was good. Jesus freed me from arrogance. He freed me from pride. He freed me from self-righteousness, hate, jealousy, comparison, and now I'm walking away.
7: Jesus freed me from having to work to be righteous. Like, it's impossible. I don't have to be better, do better, know more, understand more, or be right in my own eyes or anything like that. I get to just be and rest and abide in him because he did everything that I couldn't do.
8: God has set me free from the constant addiction to pornography. God has set me free from the addiction of smoking and doing drugs. Every day I'm going to do the same thing just to be able to function and make it through. He set me free from having to put my hope in such a false counterfeit, such as the world, thinking that other people and systems will solve my problem.
9: Right now I feel like Jesus is teaching me to just pause and to celebrate. A lot of times I don't celebrate victories because once I reach a milestone or a goal, I fix my eyes towards the next goal and I begin striving.
10: Something that God saved me from was addiction, and I'm freer than ever now. It's just glory to God.

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Cause in my life I've seen a bit of drama, so I've been praying to the Father, but most times I don't get an answer. That's either cause you trust me to keep going, or maybe you're just waiting for your moment.

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We cried rivers, pray we make it through the grief. It's overwhelming, we can't do it by ourselves. 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
1: I tried to tell y'all I would go, and I really did it.
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0: top. 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We finally did it. We flying forever.
1: 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We'd love for you to get involved. 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

0: Hello. 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How can I help you today?
1: I don't want to live. I just want to die. I'm tired of this pain that lives inside every time I cry. I don't want to breathe. Like a tree in autumn, I just want to leave. This life behind is painful in a way you won't believe. I just want to end it. I can't pretend it's okay when it's not. For what? For whose benefit? You don't understand how I feel. These thoughts of suicide are real. Something in

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1: I know you're scared. I know you're afraid. You don't need to commit suicide by overdose. Please put down the blade. You want to be free. I believe you can be. There's so much more to live for. This pain is temporary. Let's take it one step at a time. Stay with me, you're doing fine. There's help available online. The way you feel isn't a crime. You're not alone. Stay on the phone. Your mental health is not a weakness. Research has shown. I'm here, I'll stay with you. I'll stay as long as you want me to. It's not pathetic, that's not true. I'm on the phone, but I see you. I see the hurt, I see the pain. I hear your cry, I see the shame. I hear that anger in your voice. You think you really don't have a choice, but you do. You really do. Tomorrow's another day, the sun shines for you. It's gonna get better. It never rains forever. You're a little off balance, but let's get back to center. And just breathe. Just breathe. That's it, just breathe. Deep breath and breathe. You just need to breathe. Breathe.
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Yeah, man. 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
1: And Sebastian Pocanelli began his time in charge of Scotland with a 0-0 draw away to Slovenia. That's the latest. I'm Daisy Steele.
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I've been going to church for all my life, really, but it came to a point it wasn't really meaning anything. I was just going to church just for the sake of going to church. But about a month before I went to university, I had a car crash where I should have been killed, really. And it really made me look at my life and what I was doing and where things were going. I was going probably about 40 miles an hour, and I skidded going into a corner and managed to turn around the corner, but I was on the wrong side of the road, and I went heading onto another car, and the car was literally concertinaed in half, and we just walked away from it. And the fire brigade were called because, of course, they expected to come and cut people out and whatever, and they came in and thought they'd just taken the bodies away because there was no one in the car, and said, "Oh, how many dead then?"

0: I was just saw that God was with me in that. He really protected me, and I mean, I was in hospital 3 days, and I shouldn't have been there at all. Should have been in the mortuary, really.
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